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10: For years, we've been talking about both the positive and negative effects of being on social media. And I would say, by and large, for older adults, social media is net positive. Not all positive, but net positive. Helps them keep in touch with friends and stay social. But for younger people, social media use, especially heavy use, tends to be net negative. In fact, according to this year's World Happiness Report, youth who use social media more than 5 hours a day reported a lower level of well-being. And researchers who study this sort of thing found that many teens wish these platforms didn't even exist, and yet they can't seem to stop using them. Experts we talked to largely suggested two things. 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
2: The Red Rocker Sammy Hagar here with another Top Rock Countdown. All right, are you ready? Because this week we're going to count down my favorite cancer artists. You know, cancer artists meaning the astrological sign, okay? June 21st through July 22nd. You know, there's that cusp thing. Some people are on the cusp, you know. Some like, you know, on the cusp of Leo on one end and you're on the cusp of Gemini on the other end. And, you know, it's a tough one because I know a cancer, I mean, he's listed as a Leo, but he says he's a cancer, okay? A good friend of mine, okay? I'm not going to say who yet, because I got all kinds of people in here. But anyway, the bottom line is cancers. The Top Rock Countdown, some of the most talented people. 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It's going to blow your mind. Don't go away. When we come back, you're going to really get me. I really got me. Wait a minute. Oh, you really got me. Yeah, uh-huh.
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Ray Davies, 621-44. You really got me. You know, he wrote that song. He wrote it for Van Halen, right? Didn't he? Oh, no. No, they think they wrote it. Yeah. Diamond thinks he wrote it. I guarantee you. Diamond thinks, yeah, man, I wrote that song. Hey, man, whoa, wow. Yeah, Joey Kramer, the dude looks like a lady from Aerosmith. Joey Kramer, drummer time.

0: Now, on my list, the Red Rocker Sammy Hagar here. We're talking about cancers now. On my list, it says Mick Fleetwood is a cancer. He's not. I'm telling you, Mick Fleetwood is not a cancer. Jamie, help me out. Look him up. Mick Fleetwood. I'm telling you, he's a Taurus. I did Rock and Roll Road Trip with Mick. He's a dear buddy. I was hanging out with him. He's a friggin' Taurus, a bullheaded, you know, he's like Taurus. He's like hangs on. He's the guy that says, I'm the mate that never gave up in the band. I said, Mick, are you the leader of this band? He said, no, I'm the one that never gave up. That is so Taurus. A cancer would give up in a second. Oh, man, they just roll over on you quick.
1: Yeah, it's saying the same date online at Wikipedia, but maybe they're wrong.
0: They're wrong. Okay, but Christine McVie, 7/12/43. Now, she's a cancer, okay? So we're going to play World Turning, my favorite Fleetwood Mac song. If I have one, I got a million.

And so I called Mick Jones and said, hey, you know any great restaurants where I can get in? He said, where would you like to go? I said, well, I wanted to go to Le Grenouille, but I couldn't get in. So he makes a call to one of these big executive record company guys that he was on their label. And the guy gets me a table, and it was Woody Allen's table. And Woody Allen wasn't coming in that night. He canceled something. So I got Woody Allen's table, okay? So I'm saying to the guy, guys, something about, well, Mick Jones, and the guy thought I was talking about the guy from The Clash, the guy at the desk. He was more hip to the guy in The Clash than the guy who actually got me the table. All right, Clash, written by Mick Jones from The Clash, Train in Vain.

0: Train in Vain coming out of that little Deep Purple Hush. Ian Pace, 6:29:48. Now, Ian was a bad drummer. He's got them fast-ass hands. Woo! All right, when we come back, I'm going to blow your mind about something, okay? There's two great guys, great friends, both of them in bands with me, and they're born on the same damn day 10 years apart. When we come back to Red Rocker Sammy Hagar, Top Rock Countdown Cancers, June 21 to July 22nd. We'll be right back.
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man, I hope you got yourself a Beach Bar Rum, because Beach Bar Rum is sponsoring this show, you know. If it wasn't for the Beach Bar Rum money, I couldn't afford to do this show. You know what I'm saying? I couldn't afford to pay you, Jamie, much less myself. Huh. How you doing out there? Everybody having a good time tonight? Today? Whatever time it is. Are you having a good time? Are you having any fun? Are we having any fun yet with my Top Rock Countdown about cancers? You know, cancers aren't the most fun sign in the world. I want to get that straight right now. And I'm going to set you up because I can attest to that. I'm a tried and true believer in trying to get these guys to have a good time and to laugh and to do, you know, drink a little more, you know? I mean, cancers are like serious kind of, they like to hole up in their room with a fire in the fireplace and a little blanket and milk and cookies and stuff. That's a cancer trip, man, I'm telling you. So check it out. Joe Satriani, cancer, right? And he's born like 7/15/1956. 10 years later, same day, 7/15/1966, along comes Jason Bonham. All right? Same day. Jason's my drummer in the Circle. Joe's my guitar player in Chickenfoot. We tried out Jason for Chickenfoot when Chad couldn't make it for that tour that time. Him and Joe didn't get along that good. And it friggin' born on the same day, man. What the hell kind of shit is that? But okay, forget about it, though. Anyway, so first, we're going to play a little Joe smoking on Soap on a Rope and coming out of that into a Circle tune. Come on, crank it up!

0: Yeah, that was a double shot. Joe Satriani with the foot and Jason Bonham with the circle playing a little Good Times, Bad Times.
1: Yeah.
0: Playing just like his pop, man. I'm telling you right now, that dude is one of the greatest drummers on the planet. He's got the best foot, the best timing, right in the pocket every time. You know what I mean?

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Okay, Brian May, 7/19/47, same age as me. We're born in the same year, me and Brian. See that? Now you see? Now you see it? Now you don't. Anyway, Brian is a typical Cancer, nicest guy in the world. Him and Joe Satriani, they get along so well. And freaking Brian May, every time he sees me, tells me how great, sexy little thing. He loves that song. And Joe loves that song. I love it too, but those two guys love it even more than me. Okay?

favorite cancer of all time. 7946 died 2-19-80. Way too young. Way too young. Dirty deeds done dirt cheap. Bon Scott in the house.

Bon Scott, James Dio, Holy Diver, back to back. 7:10:42 for Dio, died 5:16:10. Wow, both of them gone, and they ain't coming back. Wrote a song about it, but I ain't gonna play it now. I might before the day's over. You know what I mean? Before the show's over, I might grab that guitar. Just for those two. Somebody remind me. As a matter of fact, hang on a second. Yeah, I'll just do it now. Wait. You put it on pause, right? Well, you might as well. You know what? No, you don't want to put it on pause. Leave all this stuff. This shows how live. This shows you, ladies and gentlemen, how live this radio show is. Right now, I sound like I'm far away because I am. I'm not right in front of the mic, but I got this song I wrote. Not for Bon Scott, not for James Dio, but for anyone to pass too early.

0: right back. We'll be right back. Yeah, this song is written about to all those that have passed that you didn't know, or you never got to say goodbye, or you weren't there when they passed, family, relatives, friends, etc. So I'm going to dedicate this song to those on this list of my show today that have passed. All right? All right. Yeah, the Red Rock, Sammy Hagar. I'll be right back with some more Top Rock Countdown about cancers. I ain't going to sing no more, but I might if you want me to.
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11: 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The FDA recommends rinsing all fruits and vegetables, even the ones that are organic, under running water that is slightly warmer than room temperature. 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
13: 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In 1973, Aerosmith released the classic track Dream On from their eponymous debut album. Tragically, in 2002, Who bassist John Entwistle died in a Las Vegas hotel at age 57, the day before the start of their next tour. And that's a look at today, June 27th in rock history.
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0: Okay, we're back at business. Woo! The Red Rocker Sammy Hagar here. We are back. Oh man, this is a crazy show. You know, cancers are so serious that, like, a lot of times, Joe, he's like passive aggressive. I've already talked about Joe Century. I already played some Joe songs, but I'm just going to say another thing about him. But, like, it's typical cancer. Like, Jason's kind of the same way. They kind of like a real easy going. Like, anything you say, you go, hey, man, you guys want to go to dinner, like, at 6? And they're all like, sure, whatever you want to do, you know? Oh, yeah, great. Say, hey, you guys want to play this song in the set? Like, you know, right now, let's play that song fourth. Sure, yeah, whatever you want to do. And it's like, hey, you guys want to dress up like women and, like, you know, go out and walk into bars and blow people's minds? Like, hell no, you know? Like, they're kind of cut and dried, you know? It ain't like they go for anything. They go for anything until there's something they ain't going to go for. And then they just, man, they just stop. There ain't no talking them into it, okay? Ain't no talking a cancer into something. Once they say, no, I ain't going to do that, they got made up their mind, you just walk away, let it go. There you go, my new buddy. Well, not my new buddy. Been my buddy for quite a while, but he's become a better buddy every time I run into him. Ran into Richie Sambora the other night at the Kentucky Derby at this party before, you know, at this Brown's Bar or something. I don't know. Anyway, and we jammed and got up there, Kid Rock, and, you know, giving it up. So a little Richie Sambora, 7-Eleven, 1959, 7-Eleven, 1959. If I'd have known he was that young, I would have made him carry that damn, well, never mind. You give love a bad name, Richie.

0: Okay. And that was Stuart Copeland, the drummer from the Police. 7:16:52 synchronicity.
1: One.
0: Yeah. All right. We're going to have a little drum out now, right now, okay? A little Ringo Starr, 7:07:40. Ringo was born in 1940. He's 9 years older than me. I'm old. No one can be 9 years older than me. You can't be 9 years older than me. You can't. It's too old. Yeah. Sorry, Ringo, but you can't be that old. You can't. I'm old. Damn. Oh, it don't come easy. Ringo, it came pretty friggin' easy, okay?

0: All right. Now, here's one bad mofo. All right? When we come back, here's a bad mofo. Get us some Black Sabbath. Guess who the cancer is in Black Sabbath? Guess. Guess.
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17: Here's a look at today, June 27th in rock history. Today in 1989, Eagles drummer Don Henley releases his third solo album, The End of the Innocence, which will spawn three top 40 singles, The End of the Innocence, The Heart of the Matter, and The Last Worthless Evening, and selling over 6 million copies in the U.S. alone. In 1973, Aerosmith released the classic track Dream On from their eponymous debut album. Tragically, in 2002, Who bassist John Entwistle died in a Las Vegas hotel at age 57, the day before the start of their next tour. That's a look at today, June 27th in rock history.
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All right. Carlos Santana, 7/20/47. Same age as me, Carlos. Oh, I'm not sure about that, but all right. I'll take your word for it. Black Magic Woman.

0: Yeah, black magic woman, and fell on black days. Black on black. Chris Cornell, cancer. When we come back, I got a big surprise for you, and I got a no-brainer, okay? The Eagles. There's got to be a cancer in the Eagles, right? Sure enough is. The Red Rocker Sammy Hagar Shop Rock Countdown this week is about cancers. When we come back, I want you to be drunk. Well, at least have a little shot of Beach Bar Rum. Please. Please. I need the money, folks. Come on. Help a brother.
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0: Ah, oh yeah. I just helped a brother out. I just help myself out. You know, I support myself by buying my own booze. You know what I mean, Jamie? That's what I do. That's half the way. And like people say, Sammy, how'd you get so rich? Well, I buy my own stuff and then I get money back from it. You know what I mean? It's kind of like, it's, oh, the Red Rocker Sammy Hagar here. Let's get some Don Henley. Wait a minute. Back up. Okay, we're back. Hey, the Red Rocker Sammy Hagar here. Yes, now, Don Henley. Now, I've met Don many times, not really tight friends or nothing. Like, I don't have his phone number, okay? Otherwise, I would text him right now and say, dude, I'm playing one of your songs on the radio. What are you going to do for me? But I don't have his number. But anyway, we know each other. We see each other. Hey, how's it going? Hey, Sammy. Hey, Sammy, how are you doing? He's got a Texas kind of a thing going on.

So, is what happened was on a Farm Aid 2, I think it was, when I was invited. It was at a stadium in Champaign, Illinois, and I had just joined Van Halen, but nobody knew, so I flew in with my band. We came in, we brought Eddie with us, and so I'm going on, and I jump out there, and I got Eddie in my pocket, and before I played I Can't Drive 55, I said, here's a song for all you tractor-pulling motherfuckers, and it was live on the radio, live on TV, and they pulled the plug. So nobody got to see me introduce Eddie Van Halen and say in front of 77,000 people, hey, man, I'm just joining Van Halen. We're going to bring Eddie Van Halen out here. And we played Led Zeppelin Rock and Roll. I did a little solo and we killed it. And no one heard it. It's not funny because I've never been invited back. Anyway, I'm laughing about it, but it ain't that funny. And as I was leaving the venue with my tail between my legs saying, wow, I guess I really screwed up, I'm hearing Don Henley on stage singing this song. And he wasn't doing that good of a job. So probably it's a good thing that I wasn't on the radio or on TV. I don't know why he wasn't hitting the notes good that night. But hey, we've all had one of those nights. I ain't dogging Don Henley. He's a bad mother. Boop, shut your mouth. But I'm talking about Don. Come on. One of the greatest songs. I love this song. Boys of Summer, Don Henley, 7/22/47. Same year as me.

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9: All right, Red Rocker Sammy Hagar, all good things must come to an end. And this is just another one. This is just another classic example of good things having to come to an end. So this show about cancers, I got one more trick in my pocket, and that would be my good buddy Vic Johnson, my right-hand man, my left-hand man. Vic's been riding shotgun with me since I left Van Halen, unceremoniously thrown out of Van Halen. Let's say it was 96, probably 21 years. We're old enough to drink now, me and Vic, together. Damn. Anyway, Vic Johnson, he's born on July 7th, and my old keyboard player, Jesse Harms, was July 6th. Him and Vic are like next door to each other. I might even have them mixed up. Vic might be the 6th and Jesse the 7th. Whatever it is, I believe in all that stuff. Astrology is trippy stuff. Vic is your typical Cancer. When you go to Vic's room when you're on tour and you go knock on his room door and say, you know, see, what's Vic's doing, man? You go in there. He's got all of his stuff set up, man. He's got covers and pillows all piled up on the bed. He's all blankets around him, and he's got hot cocoa. And I mean, it would ruin his image if you could see what I've seen with Vic Johnson. His wife's a Cancer as well. She's born the day after him. So that's why he is the 7th. See, I'm right, because his wife's the next day, and Harms is the day before. I could still be wrong. What, the Red Rocker wrong? Not a chance! Okay, oh, the Red Rocker Sammy Hagar's Top Rock Countdown. Yeah, and this is about cancers. I'm sorry, folks, the show's over. Here's Vic Johnson, the baddest man on the planet. You know why Vic's cool? Because Vic is a bad mother... Boop, boop, boop! Mas Mesquila! Mas Mesquila!

0: 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All right? And go buy some Beach Bar rum, will you? Damn. Bye. Hello. I mean, yeah. All that.
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0: 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Coming up tomorrow morning on the Bob and Tom Show. We'll get this guy back in here, Pat Godwin.
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0: If all you want to do this weekend was have a siesta on the couch, I'm here to tell you that just won't do, because I have an excellent edition of my show to share with you. 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
9: A Better Life with Dr. Sanjay Gupta.
10: Osteoporosis affects millions of people in the United States and around the world. It's a disease that basically causes someone's bones to become weak, brittle, and porous, which can increase their risk of fractures. Now, the good news here is there are things you can do other than, or in addition to, taking medications to prevent fractures before it's too late. One is to up your intake of calcium and vitamin D. You also want to eat more protein. One functional medicine dietitian told us that that helps build muscle, and if you're building muscle strength, then you are also building bone strength. You want to be mindful of your workouts. The best ways to build bone density, one therapist told us, are going to be resistance exercises like lifting weights, and also exercises that make your bones take a bit of an impact, such as jumping or even running, just loading the bones a little bit more. I'm Dr. Sanjay Gupta, helping you live a better life.
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5: 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We grant employees parole on Tuesdays. 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
7: A better life with Dr. Sanjay Gupta.
8: There are lots of things you can measure to get an idea of how healthy you are at any given moment. Temperature, heart rate, blood pressure, just to name a few. But how about how healthy you will be and how long you're likely to live?

0: According to a new study out of the University at Buffalo, two simple strength tests are pretty accurate at predicting longevity in older women. One is hand grip strength, and the other is how quickly people can stand up from a seated position without using their arms. By the way, I remember interviewing former President Jimmy Carter when he was quite old and being really impressed how he just popped out of the chair without using his arms. Not a lot of older people can actually do that. But I think the message here is that maintaining strength as you age is going to help you perform everyday activities, but also help you avoid injury and stay independent. I'm Dr. Sanjay Gupta, helping you live a better life.
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8: Good morning and welcome to Issues and Answers. And it is almost time. We are less than a week away. We are talking about the Bay City Fireworks Festival, and we are joined by El Presidente. Earl is with us this morning. Good morning. Looking very patriotic, by the way, I see.
9: I always look patriotic leading up to the festival. That's kind of my shtick, if you will.
8: Yeah, and so here we are. I can't believe it's going to be July here before we blink, and Winona Park in Bay City, July 1st through the 4th. There is a lot going on again this year. Tell us about it.
9: Yeah, the new thing this year is on Wednesday, there's Wednesdays in the park concert, which is something new that we haven't done. We normally take a week off. We don't do them, but they take a week off because we have the park.
8: Right.
9: So we just decided, since we have the park and we're already set up, why not have a concert? So it's going to be a free concert, the same as the Wednesdays in the park. There'll be just one difference, and that is that it's a beer tent, so that we can't allow coolers in there. But we will be serving alcohol that night, and it will be with Thunderstruck, which is one of the premier AC/DC tribute bands in the country, which we're really excited about.
8: Absolutely. So that'll take place on Wednesday. That is something that is brand new. That'll be at Winona Park, correct?
9: Yep. Yes. Yeah.
8: Okay. And now let's roll on here. Thursday, we've got some big entertainment that is coming through. National entertainment.
9: Yeah, national. So we've got Confederate Railroad, and then we've got local band Family Tradition, which I think everybody knows, and then Charo and Huey. So those tickets, just $10 to get in. So those general admission, you don't get a seat. But if you want a seat, you get reserved seating for $25, or premium, which is a little closer, get the porta potty and the beer tent for $35, or the dinner show in a front row that we've been doing for a number of years, which is dinner, two drinks, and then you get front row seats right up front. So
10: I mean, truly, your prices are absolutely amazing and affordable. Okay, so let's talk about Friday, July 3rd, as we get closer and closer to the big day.
9: So Friday is our continuation of the Fired Up for the 80s that we started a number of years ago when we brought Firehouse in. So it's going to be 80s theme, obviously. So local band Hypocrites from Bay City that I think a lot of people know. And then we have a guys out of the Grand Rapids area, which are called Hair Mania. And they're Def Leppard, Poison, Guns N' Roses, Journey type band. Really good band. We've seen them a couple times, and we're sticking with that. Only $10 to get in there, and then reserve seating for $25, and then the premium for $35. So very, very affordable.
8: Absolutely. And then we get to the main event, which is 4th of July. We're going to be out there, I know, that night. You are going to have live entertainment and, of course, the big fireworks display.
9: Yeah, local band Attaboy out of Bay City, they're going to be opening up. And then we have a band out of the Flint area, which is called After It All. And they're a rock band. They're really good. I've seen them a couple of times. And then admission for that night's just $5. So you can't beat that. It'll be a beer tent. So if you want to buy an alcoholic beverage, you can, but you don't have to.
8: And I want to make note that fireworks display will be following entertainment on July 2nd, July 3rd, and of course, July 4th as well, correct?
9: Yeah, there won't be any on Wednesday night. That's a preview. And there'll also be Skirbeck does their preview night on Wednesday as well. So there will be some things going on, but no fireworks. Both sides will be opening at 4 o'clock on that night. And no cover charge on the west side to get in on Wednesday night for the preview for Vets Park.
10: Let's talk about that. If you're from the Great Lakes Bay region, you know that there are two separate parks, two different things going on. But for those who have never come to the Bay City Fireworks Festival, explain it a little bit more on like where you can go and, you know, all the things that are happening over the 4th of July.
9: Yeah, it starts with Vets Park, which is obviously Vets is the bigger park of the two. So that's where the majority of everything is going on. So you have Skirbeck Family Carnival down there. And as we said, they start Wednesday and then Thursday, Friday, Saturday. We have vendors down there, and that's the bigger park and the more, and it's only $2 to get in there. And the $2 basically, how, and I explain this to everybody, is it's a lot of money to put on fireworks, like hundreds of thousands of dollars. So this is a way for us to raise a little bit of that money to fund all of this. Because, you know, one of the things that always happens is people think that Bay City, that somehow the city puts us on, the city gives us money. The city doesn't give us any money. The city is not any way, shape, or form part of this. This is all private donations. It starts with corporate sponsors, starts with charging for the gates, and just basically donations from the general public.
8: Yeah. It is the Bay City Fireworks Festival, again, July 1st through the 4th, and it all kicks off Wednesday. Thunderstruck will be performing, night shift special as well. Gates are open at 4 o'clock all days, is that correct?
9: Yeah, 4 o'clock in Winona Park for all the concerts.
8: And as you mentioned, I mean, a little bit of the fundraising going on now, but this is something that's been going on with the Bay City Fireworks Festival throughout the year, where you are, there was the big event that took place not that long ago, and raising funds and awareness of, you know, listen, the deal is this. Everyone knows Bay City Fireworks Festival is one of the biggest fireworks festivals in the state of Michigan. It doesn't come cheap, as you say, and to be able to do this year after year after year, it's not easy to be able to do that. And if people want more information or they want to donate, what's the best way to do that, Earl?
9: The best way is to go to our website, which is newly redone, by the way, at BayCityFireworksFestival.com. And there is a slot in there to donate. If you'd like to just make a donation, we definitely appreciate that. As we said, this is not cheap.
8: Yeah. BayCityFireworksFestival.com is the website to get all that information and a lot of entertainment that is going on as well. And I know sometimes it's interesting, you know, when you announce the lineup and people go, oh, how about this or how about that? And again, artists aren't coming. They're not doing this for free. You know, they need to get paid. And then the setup and everything else that goes behind the scenes that most people aren't aware of, that comes at a cost as well. To be able to bring entertainment, national entertainment and local entertainment for the whole entire event, it's a pretty cool thing that you guys are able to do on top of the fireworks.
9: Yeah, and it's also a risk for us. So we're putting, you know, a large amount of money out there hoping that people buy the tickets for it or they show up. And then, you know, we could lose money, and we don't want to lose money, because if we lose money, that means we're not around anymore.
8: Yeah.
9: So we have to be very careful with what we're doing. And we choose those artists very carefully. And we choose them with the idea that we want to provide an affordable ticket for you guys to come. I mean, you go down to Pine Knob or some of those other, you know, spots, or Ford Field or any of the Detroit area concert venues. How much is it for a ticket down there?
11: Yeah,
9: it's a lot. So, yeah. You know, $10 to get in, that's mm-hmm. reasonable. You get to see some good entertainment and, in my opinion, the best fireworks around.
11: Absolutely. And by the way, we should note 250th anniversary. It's going to be pretty big.
9: Yeah, that's a special thing, being the 250th anniversary. We're really, really fired up about that.
10: So part of Vets Park is that the Skirbeck Family Carnival is there. When is the carnival open, and how much are armbands this year?
9: So Wednesday night is their preview night. So that night, you can actually get into Vets Park for free. There's no charge that night, and that starts at 4 o'clock, and then that will go on until 10 o'clock that night, and there's a armband that's available all day for $30 on that day. Wednesday, they start at 1 p.m., and that usually we say runs till dusk, so that depends. And then there's $35 for an armband, and that runs from 1 to 6 o'clock. And then on Friday, there'll be the same times from 1 till dusk, and $35 armband that night from 1 to 6. And then on Saturday, they open from 1 till dusk, and then that's tickets only on that Saturday night.
10: Now, there's some things that are really special, too, about the Bay City Fireworks Festival. Our sister station, WHNN, is actually included in that. And tell us a little bit about that connection.
9: Yeah, so they have been doing the simulcast with this for as long as I can ever remember being part of this. So the music, if you turn on WHNN during the fireworks, will be choreographed to the fireworks that are going off. And that's a thing. We actually play it in Winona Park. If you're in Winona Park or near where you can hear it, we have that playing there. But if you turn on your radio, it will go and correspond to the show that we're doing that night.
11: Yeah.
10: And on the flip side, there is actually the television partners, too. Tell us a little bit about that.
9: We had a year. It used to be 12, ABC 12. And then one year they called me and said, we just can't do it anymore. We had one year off. And then thankfully we had NBC 25 and Fox 66 come in. And they have been the partner for the last, I think, 3 years that they're doing. I think this will be their third of doing this. So they'll be there. It'll be on TV if you want to watch and not come down, even though I encourage everybody to come down. One last thing I did want to get in with this, too. On July 4th, the bridges will be free.
10: Oh.
9: Bay City Bridge Partners has said you don't need to have a transponder for the 4th. You can go over any bridge for free. So there is no reason why people can't come down to this festival, and they should.
11: Absolutely.
10: That is very good news.
11: That is great news.
9: I was ecstatic, but every year I've asked for this, and I was taken off guard by it. Someone had shot it to me from Facebook and said, is this true, Earl? And I said, I don't know. So I called them and confirmed, yes, it is true. So,
10: well, that is amazing news.
9: That's great.
10: And congratulations, because, I mean, the Bay City Fireworks Festival has become a destination. It's one of the biggest displays in the state of Michigan.
9: Yeah, we're pretty proud of what it is. This is 64 years for us, so that's a long time for a festival to exist and continue to keep growing and thriving every year. And I just try to say that, you know, Terry Watson was the guy that started this, and then Doug Clark was my predecessor. All I try to do is be a good steward of what was built there.
11: Yeah.
9: You know, I was given a great foundation for this, and all I'm trying to do is build on that to make it better and to make sure, I always say, that we're around for another 64 years.
11: Absolutely. So again, the Bay City Fireworks Festival, it does kick off on Wednesday, July 1st, goes through July 4th, and we will be out there, by the way, on the 4th. If you're in the area, come on by and see us. That's a little plug for us. Earl, thank you so much for stopping in this morning. Fingers crossed, the weather is going to be fantastic.
9: Yes, it is. I'm looking at the forecast right now.
11: And again, if people want more information, BayCityFireworksFestival.com is where you need to go. And get out there and have some fun and support local fireworks and local entertainment and just local fun in the Bay City area. Thanks a lot, Earl.
9: Thank you.
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13: A better life with Dr. Sanjay Gupta. Osteoporosis affects millions of people in the United States and around the world. It's a disease that basically causes someone's bones to become weak, brittle, and porous, which can increase their risk of fractures. Now, the good news here is there are things you can do other than, or in addition to, taking medications to prevent fractures before it's too late. One is to up your intake of calcium and vitamin D. You also want to eat more protein. One functional medicine dietitian told us that that helps build muscle, and if you're building muscle strength, then you are also building bone strength. You want to be mindful of your workouts. The best ways to build bone density, one therapist told us, are going to be resistance exercises like lifting weights, and also exercises that make your bones take a bit of an impact, such as jumping or even running, just loading the bones a little bit more. I'm Dr. Sanjay Gupta, helping you live a better life.
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1: 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And that's a look at today, June 28th in rock history.
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0: Good morning, everybody, and welcome to the Sunday edition of Housing Information. You can trust right here for the next 2 hours with the Inside Outside Guys. My name is Ken Calverly. I am the Outside Guy.
1: Good morning, Ken Calverly. I'm really impressed.
0: No, you're not. No, you're not. Don't start. I mean, your very first sentence is you being a snot.
1: I love you, man. How's that?
0: Did you get good rest yesterday?
1: I did.
0: Yeah, then I'm in trouble.
1: Saturday afternoons were meant for rest.
0: When you get good rest, you come in here all giddy and...
1: I'm cocky.
0: You're what?
1: But now I'm feeling cocky.
0: I'm glad there's not a camera in here, you weirdo.
1: You know, someday we're going to have cameras on these broadcasts, so we're going to have to straighten up, and you're going to have to dress better.
0: You're probably right. It is a matter of time. Everyone else is doing it, but I just don't understand why anybody would want to watch us.
1: Well, he comes in. Ken comes in. And he strips down. He just likes doing this show sans clothing. And it's embarrassing to me, but I've come to ignore it. But if we ever get cameras, you're going to
0: I saw the way you were looking at me across the table, pal. Don't act like you weren't. My sister used to say to people, you didn't want somebody.
1: You can see people listening going, what? What? It's a housing information show, honest to God.
0: With a couple of guys who are old and bored.
1: Our wives made us leave the house, so we started a show.
0: Yes, yes. Yeah, we got up so early for so many years. Yeah. They said, hey, you guys got to go do something.
1: I'm too old to swing a hammer, so here I am.
0: You are not. You're not, but that's probably pretty much all you can swing.
1: Swinging a hammer.
0: Yeah, yeah. For a few minutes, then it gets tiring.
1: Then they swing back.
0: Yeah, just so people know, Chuck and I, between the two of us, we have over 90 years of combined housing experience. Chuck's a little bit older than me. He's got some 50 years. I've got 40-some years, and we have done everything. I honestly think between the two of us, if you look into a house, is there one part of that house that you and I have not worked on in our careers?
1: I honestly can't think of one.
0: Me neither.
1: No. You did light commercial. We did light commercial. We just love the industry. And I think part of it is our passion, our lifelong passion. So if somebody put something out there new that we hadn't done, we were challenged to see if we could do it well.
0: Right. Right.
1: Which probably isn't always the smartest thing, but it gave us great experience.
0: It did. And we're both people first.
1: Yeah.
0: People, you know,
1: yeah.
0: We like talking to people. We enjoy a good, we do. We enjoy a good conversation. And I've spent my career talking to homeowners, and there's so many the different personalities you run into in a business like this. So many. And you figure out real soon if you're a good business person, the people you engage with and the people that you don't engage with, right?
1: Well said.
0: You just learn to keep your mouth shut at certain people. And then there are certain customers I have where I felt like they were instant friends and we could talk about anything.
1: You know, that's so true.
0: Yeah, yeah. It's a great career. And my wife always called it picking up strays. I was really good whenever we went. I remember years ago we were at
1: Randy Travis picking up bones.
0: Yeah, that's a good song. Yeah. Is that how it goes? It's not picking up bones,
1: isn't it?
0: No.
1: Okay, well, go ahead. I didn't mean to divert.
0: See, I'm he so is so ADD. Easy. Yeah, you just get me off on his. Gosh, now you're digging up bones. Digging up bones.
1: Yes.
0: I'm digging up bones.
1: There you go.
0: I knew picking up was wrong. That's a good song, by the way. But I'll talk to anybody. And I know you're the same way. If I'm walking down the street and someone says hi and they want to engage, I'll talk to them. And I love asking questions. Where are you from? What did you do? You know, I just love getting to know
1: you.
0: New
1: know, I
0: people.
1: Always told my kids, I said, interview people.
0: Oh, there you
1: and
0: go.
1: And then shut up and listen. Because everybody wants to talk about themselves. And I don't mean this in a bad way, but it's a good way to engage, and it's a good way to learn about people. And if you're personally shy, you don't have to talk.
0: Right. Right. Right. Yep. Yeah, that's good advice.
1: You know, yesterday you and I got a chance from 12 to 1 to do a special broadcast with a good friend of ours, Pat Kelly.
0: Yes.
1: And we asked about this product. It's popping up on computers. It's popping up on telephones. It's popping up. And it's $127 air conditioner. You just buy it, hang it on a wall, and it'll cool a huge room.
0: You and I both say, how is that possible?
1: I mean, cooling requires getting rid of heat, right?
0: Do what? I'm sorry?
1: Getting rid of heat.
0: Right.
1: So air conditioners in houses take heat out of the house. That's one way they cool. And also dehumidifying, getting rid of humidity. And air conditioners in houses take humidity out of the air. This device can't do either if you look at the way it's made, and it's only $137.
0: The air conditioner category has come a long way.
1: Yes.
0: Especially with the standalone units that we've seen come out over the last 10 or 15 years. To where in the past people couldn't cool their homes. Now they can take a unit, put it right in the middle of their home. But that has to be vented somewhere. It has to be able to get outside air. And these units don't do that.
1: Well, they don't get rid of heat or humidity. So I don't know how they could cool. Moving air always feels cooler because it, you know, heat will go to cold.
0: Right.
1: So if you move air across your hot skin, you'll feel cooler. I mean, that's the way a breeze works outside.
0: You know, it's funny because we hear this in the wintertime when people go to see if their furnace is working, they'll put their hand over their register.
1: Yeah.
0: And they'll say the air feels cool.
1: Yeah.
0: It feels like it's not heating. And it is heating. Your body's just so much warmer in that air, it feels cool.
1: That's a good point. I mean, your body, you know, is roughly 98 degrees, and that is moving air that might be 72 degrees.
0: Right.
1: So arguably it's cooler, but it's still warming the house.
0: Sure.
1: Yeah, it's fascinating stuff. So we just want you to be careful about this particular device we're seeing. Maybe there's some miracle of science that Ken and I don't understand that makes it work, but I can't conceive it. And when we brought it up to our expert friend, he shook his head and said, "How much is it?" We told him, he said, "That's all you need to know," or something like that.
0: Because we believe there are certain products out there that are meant to be throwaway products. In other words, the manufacturer will make them, and then if you don't like it, they may know it's not a good product, but they're going to sell it to you, and they figure if you complain and send it back, they'll send you money back. If not, you know, a lot of people go, "Oh, it's only $120. I'm not going to bother with it. It doesn't work." Well, they just made $120,
1: yeah,
0: whatever it may be. So this and more housing information you can trust. If you want to give us a call, we had a lot of great calls yesterday. Ask us any question you want, housing related, 866-365-7746.
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0: 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Chuck and I want to be your one and only source for any and all of your housing needs. And we say needs, we basically mean questions. If you have a question you can't figure out with something going on your home, from the roof to the basement to the street to the back fence, we'll take that call. We'll answer your question. We'll point you in the right direction. We'll make you a more educated homeowner. That's our goal.
1: That's our goal.
0: That's our goal.
1: Now, so, I can't say we always succeed, but we try real hard. Hey, have you ever used any of the Flex Seal products?
0: Yes.
1: What have you used?
0: The spray, the black spray. Yeah.
1: They make clear spray. Have you bought that?
0: No, I have not. They make a white one, too.
1: Yeah, I bought one of each.
0: No. You know, it's funny because when that stuff comes on the market, I'm cynical. You know, I see the commercials. I see the commercials and the guy takes a 12-inch piece and covers up a 1-inch hole. It's like, no way. No way.
1: I agree.
0: But it is a good product. I've never tried doing that. I've never filled up a giant tank of water and see if that worked. But I've used the spray, and the spray works really well. It works good in places like gutters when you're trying to fix a leak in a gutter. I could probably think of all sorts of uses for it.
1: Yeah. But it's a good product. I told you I used it to spray over a roof flashing after I reset the nails in the flashing. And it was extremely effective, and it was amazing to me because it was clear. You know, I could put 3 or 4 coats on in an hour, and you couldn't even tell they were there.
0: Right.
1: But they work, right, and they hold up.
0: Yep.
1: It's like, wow. So I'd be curious to know if any of our listeners have used any of those products, the tapes or the goos or the sprays.
0: They got caulks, I believe, as
1: yeah,
0: well.
1: Yeah, they have caulks. You're right. They have, like, a paint.
0: Yeah, you're right. You're right.
1: So
0: yeah.
1: I'd be curious to know if anybody's used them to any degree of success, because so far I'm really impressed.
0: I want to know if anyone's out there has ever cut the bottom of their rowboat out, installed a screen, and then painted Flex Seal on the bottom to see if it's still
1: fine. I was going to do that on one of the Sea-Doos, but I can't afford a new one. I know. You know, another one that impresses me, well, they'll show a drain pipe that's leaking. And while it's leaking, they will put this tape around it, and it'll stop the leak. And
0: right.
1: Go, if that's true,
0: right,
1: that's an awesome product for a homeowner to have around the house.
0: I agree. Wow. I agree. 866-365-7746. You want to get on a conversation? 866-365-7746.
1: You know, one of the, you and I are on a kick, you know, for the last few years, several years, about the housing shortage, if you will. And for
0: it's
1: some
0: amazing.
1: Reason,
0: it really is amazing.
1: It is amazing. You know, part of the problem, it occurred to me that you and I haven't discussed, and maybe we'll save this for a later date, but the aging in place.
0: Yes.
1: The fact that people like me are staying in their house probably till we're dead.
0: Yep.
1: At the age of, well, hopefully, if I'm lucky, 90 some. But used to be those houses would turn over because mom and dad would pass away, or you'd put them in a home before they passed away, which
0: right.
1: I don't mean to sound trite with that. But now we're staying in our houses until the very end of life, which, you know, is keeping all those houses off the market.
0: Right. Oh, you're absolutely right.
1: Yeah,
0: so I agree with you.
1: I think that silver tsunami, you know, is having an effect on the housing shortage as well as all the other things we've talked about.
0: I agree, Chuck. And, you know, with all the incentives and rebates. You would think it wouldn't be that hard to start giving really good incentives to builders to build subdivisions of 1,000 to 1,500 foot homes. That would not be that tough. I mean, you can make some scenarios out there that, you know, the property you're developing has to be at least 5 acres or something like that, has to have good drainage. Besides that, if they find that, what else would you need to put a bunch of good, affordable homes? Because the problem is builders don't want to build small homes because there's not the profit margin, and it makes sense.
1: Well, yeah, they have to pay so much for the dirt.
0: Right.
1: Yeah, you're right.
0: Right. But if you can give them some incentives on that, cut them some tax breaks to where they build a whole bunch like smaller communities. I mean, so let's move out rural from Detroit. We got Hamburg Township. We've got Pinckney. We've got Howell, Holly, Ortonville, Goodrich, Oxford. And I'm moving east as we go. KPAC. Those are all rural communities that could use housing because people are moving out.
1: Use the tax base, yeah.
0: Yeah.
1: I mean, even if you stayed in Detroit where you have all the infrastructure, the sewer, the gas, the water.
0: Well, there you go.
1: And you've got all this vacant lots, you know, from the attrition, Detroit riots, you name it, whatever. But well, about 30 years ago, the Home Builders Association in Southeast Michigan partnered with the city of Detroit

0: sewer,
1: all sorts of stuff. So yeah, why not be in something? Now here's the problem: a lot of that dirt underneath has old basements and a lot of stuff underneath.
0: Oh yeah,
1: do slab on great homes.
0: Exactly,
1: no basements.
0: There's ways to do it. Believe me, in this industry, where we could actually provide more affordable housing in a situation like that, that everybody would benefit from.
1: Yeah, I mean, everybody would benefit from to build the houses that you and I grew up in that aren't available to the young people today, and they need to be available to them today.
0: Let me ask you a challenging question.
1: Uh-oh. Okay.
0: If you do that, which you and I both believe is easily done in a relative sense, do you pre-qualify the people that go in those houses just like you would anybody else to make sure that whoever goes in there can stay there?
1: 100%.
0: I'm with you.
1: Yeah, you do not give them any, no. You don't give the individuals any breaks, I don't think. I mean, why? That's not fair to you and I have been building these homes buying these homes our entire lives.
0: Well, the 2008 crash was a result of giving people houses that couldn't afford the houses, and they lost them.
1: That was the whole reason for that crash. It really was. You remember the crash just before 2007? You would drive down a street in Madison Heights, Michigan, or Royal Oak, or Bay City, and it seemed like 30% of the homes were for sale on those streets. And it was because they all had those adjustable rate mortgages, and they were coming due, and the homeowners knew they weren't going to be able to afford it when they came due. So everyone was trying to sell their house before the crash hit. And I remember the crash. I remember them saying on the radio, it's going to be a small recession. It should not last long. And I remember them saying that. And it wound up being the largest housing crisis of your and I lifetime. And we're old.
0: Big time. Big time. And we've seen some bad ones. And part of that, I believe, was giving people 100% of the value of the home, or 100, even some cases, 110%.
1: I remember driving down the road hearing ads. We'll give you 125% of your property value
0: in a mortgage. Yeah,
1: and I'm thinking, who would want that?
0: Well, people. How many people did you see? I mean, we're in a decent sub. We're not a high end sub, but it's a nice sub.
1: Yeah,
0: and we saw people that were buying motorcycles and new campers and all this stuff, and it was mortgage money on their house. And then when the market crashed, everything, including the people, were gone.
1: Yes. Yep. Yeah. That I got to tell you, and that people should really take a look at that when making a strategy for the future. Do not try to keep up with the Joneses. Do not try to look like you have money.
0: Do not borrow the future.
1: Do not borrow the future, yes. Stay within your means. If you're smart enough to do that when you're young, you'll be in good shape when you get older. I mean, people need to look at savings as a bill.
0: I mean, just look at Ken. You could have Ken money.
1: Now, that's just ridiculous.
0: You got new glasses.
1: I did.
0: Which, by the way, make you look younger. But have you ever had a scratch on your glass? Mine are cheap, right?
1: I hate glasses. I hate my glasses.
0: And mine are like, you know, three for $10. So.
1: No, I went somewhere and bought the, you know, two for $400.
0: I mean,
1: like
0: you have
1: that.
0: A prescription. It's legitimate. You need them.
1: I got two on this, these pair of glasses.
0: Have you ever scratched the lens and used a product, found a product that could fix that?
1: No, but if you find one, let me know.
0: Well, they say, and I have yet to try this, Brasso Brass Cleaner, if they're not deep gouges, if they're just scratches, well, we'll take the scratches out of a pair of glasses.
1: Will they take the scratches out of a pair of binoculars?
0: Ooh.
1: Because that's what I need it for.
0: Do you?
1: Yeah. I'm a hunter.
0: Yes, you are.
1: I went elk hunting, and I got a very expensive pair of binoculars.
0: Is it your spotting scope or a regular pair of binoculars?
1: My regular pair of glasses. Okay. Binoculars that also have a rangefinder on them.
0: Oh.
1: And I noticed when I was in Colorado last time, I would take and I could see scratches and circles where I was trying to clean it.
0: With a cheap napkin?
1: Yes.
0: Exactly. You dog.
1: I know. I should know better.
0: Yes, you should.
1: And stick around for more housing information you can trust right here. We're on till 10 o'clock and taking your questions. 866-365-7746.

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23: A colleague of mine went to a meeting of the primetime seniors the other week. 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So if you need some suggestions to boost your positivity, experts we talked to recommended focusing on goals, which can boost your confidence. Practice gratitude, they said. One of the seniors my colleague met told her that just waking up in the morning is, quote, better than the alternative. That's true. Focus on the things you can control. Diet and exercise, and very importantly, surround yourself with positive people, because that can be contagious. I'm Dr. Sanjay Gupta, helping you live a better life.

0: Welcome back, everybody. We appreciate you being with us. 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
1: All we charge is once you use our site, once you find out about the Inside Outside Guys, is you tell everyone you know. Because I'm going to tell you something. We're unique. And I mean that in a good way. We're unique because you're not going to find a service like Chuck and I do anywhere else around. You may find places where you can go and ask a question. You may find places where you can find contractors. But you're not going to find a place out there, a website out there, a show out there that vets their contractors like Chuck and I vet our contractors, that gets to know personally the people that we refer. And we are very picky about who goes on our site. We have said no to many people who wanted to get on our site. And we've actually said goodbye to people that were on the site and didn't live up to our expectations. Yeah. It is very
0: important. Sounds arrogant, but it's not.
1: No, it's not arrogant, because we want to bring you housing information you can trust. And not only is that right here on the show, but when we send someone to you, when we send you a referral, when you send us an email and go, I can't figure this out, do you have anyone that can help me? We don't take that lightly at all. We want to send you someone who will not disappoint you, who will wow you. And those are the kind of housing companies you will find at theinsideoutsideguys.com.
0: You know, a couple of the things we do that other people will never do for you. We've written hundreds and hundreds of articles that are available to you free of charge at insideoutsideguys.com that tell you what questions to ask that concrete contractor before you hire him, or roofing contractor, or you name it. I mean, we've written articles on floating houses. We've written articles on retaining walls. You name it. It's in there. So make sure you take advantage of that. And then if you look at the Facebook page, InsideOutsideGuys.com Facebook page, we have everything from informational vignettes on there to hilarious, I can't believe somebody did this on their house vignettes and pictures, to what do you see here pictures, you know, challenging you as the viewer to come up with what's right or wrong with the picture. So take advantage of that stuff. Ken, we've had people over the years that have emailed us and said, I got a smell coming out of my sink or my bathtub, and the plumber can't find anything, and it's vented properly, and everything seems to work, but gosh, we just get this periodic creepy sewer smell. And one of the things that you and I haven't talked about for years is that dandruff shampoos, and shampoos in generally, but a lot of dandruff shampoos will actually, if you don't run enough water behind them, that scum will line your sewer pipes eventually. Bacteria will feed on a lot of it, and you'll get a smell back to the pipes, even though it appears the system is working perfectly.
1: Right.
0: So we just want to make sure that people are aware of that, because one of the things Ken and I suggest is that you run a little more water down your sewer line.
1: I'm always doing that.
0: I do too.
1: Always do that.
0: Extra flush?
1: Not a courtesy flush, an extra flush.
0: Yeah.
1: Now, I told you, we have dogs, and I feed my dogs in our bathroom. And a lot of times there'll be a couple extra kernels left over. And what I'll always do is put it in the sink, turn the water on, let that water soak up, and leave it for a while.
0: Yeah.
1: And then when I have to do my business, I'll dump it, I'll flush it, then go to the bathroom, flush it again, because I want to make sure it doesn't sit in the pipe at all.
0: Yeah. We've talked about in previous years the fact that these high-efficiency plumbing fixtures that use less water may not adequately take the solids in the sewer all the way to the treatment plant. And it's become a big issue where pipes are getting plugged up. You're not getting complete drainage. You get a cumulative blockage, you know, kind of like arteries in in your body over time. So we're telling you, use more water. In it, when you take a shower, this is a goofy question, but do you shampoo your hair at the start of the
1: What's
0: shower?
1: What's left of it.
0: Or the end of it?
1: Start of it.
0: I do too.
1: Right away.
0: And we would suggest that because then you're more likely to put more cleaner water behind that shampoo.
1: That makes sense.
0: The drain.
1: And it's funny, I'm being totally serious about this. The older I get, now I just need a little dab. I do not need a lot of shampoo.
0: Well, you have to get both hairs, though.
1: Exactly. I understand that.
0: And I got to get all three of mine.
1: You know, I remember, Dad, here's a question. Does it matter whether it's shampoo or as long as it's soap?
0: You know, I guess it depends on who you talk to. If it's your wife, you want her to use something that keeps that hair looking beautiful, right? I have forever used a dandruff shampoo, and I can't think of the name of the product
1: that's in there. I've never noticed dandruff on
0: Well, and I've never had it, but I remember decades ago, a good friend of mine telling me that one of the primary reasons for hair loss in men is that the follicles, everything's still healthy.
1: It's plugged.
0: But you're blocking the pores in the skin on the forehead.
1: Okay.
0: So the hair stops growing. And dandruff shampoos, apparently, there's something in there that prevent that.
1: Doesn't look like it.
0: Well, if you look at my brothers, right?
1: Right.
0: And my dad.
1: Good point.
0: I know I'm doing a lot better by age. I know it's all relative, right?
1: Right.
0: And I don't mean to be goofy or flip with that stuff, but I have always used, I'll get the name of the product. There's something in that product that I look for when I buy that shampoo. So long answer to your question. I believe it matters, but maybe it doesn't.
1: See, I've always just been a guy. If I get into a shower and there's a bar of soap there, that's good enough for me.
0: Well, I'm grateful that you at least do that.
1: Well, if it's soap, that's all
0: I mean, I got to work right next to you.
1: Yeah, right. If you have any questions, we're taking your questions. 866-365-7746. 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
6: 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Here are Chuck and Ken.
0: Welcome back, everybody. Appreciate you being with us. We're having more fun than we deserve to have. I was looking up that active ingredient in dandruff shampoos, and of course, I can't find a single one, even though I know there's one, so I'll try to find that. We'll, who knows? We did have somebody ask us about the product that supposedly removes minor scratches from glasses, and that's Brasso Brass Polish.
1: You can find it at a hardware store, right?
0: I gotta believe.
1: Brasso Brass Polish.
0: Yeah.
1: Okay.
0: You know, it's funny. You used to have silver polish and brass polish in the house when you were kids because mom had all that snotty, fancy stuff. I don't think we have anything like that in the house.
1: I don't think we do at all.
0: Yeah, well, I'm trying to think of anything we might possibly have. I don't think we do.
1: But my advice before you just grab that Brasso brass polish and start rubbing your glasses with it is find an old pair of glasses first.
0: Yep.
1: I mean, I don't know about you, Chuck, but your glasses aren't prescription. Those are just cheaters, right?
0: Yes.
1: That you wear?
0: Oh, yeah.
1: Mine are prescription.
0: I know.
1: Yours but I've are got, snotty. I've got probably five pairs from the past because I can't throw them away.
0: Do you have any that make you look younger or no?
1: So that's what I would do first. I'd go grab one of those older pairs. I'd try and see how it worked.
0: Great advice. I'm telling you, I'd be the guy that found out it didn't work.
1: There's a product I've used on my glasses for years called Cat Crap.
0: What is it?
1: Cat Crap. C-A-T-C-R-A-P. Cat Crap.
0: Cat Crap.
1: Yep. Okay. Yep. And it's just a...
0: That's actually a product?
1: It's a product. Comes in just a little, you know, one-inch...
0: Tube?
1: Not even a tube. Just a one, you know, when you flip the top off of it, one-inch plastic round...
0: Bottle.
1: Size of a quarter, yeah. And pop it open, rub it on your glasses, clean it off, gets them very clean, and it stops fogging. It stops the fogging. And I'm me being a hunter, when I'm in the woods, I'm freezing, and I take my mask, put it over my nose. If I don't have that on my glasses, I can't hunt. Cause it just,
0: you know, I couldn't wear safety glasses on job sites for years. Now, again, we're going back 40 years, right?
1: Okay.
0: Because they weren't ventilated.
1: Oh, gotcha.
0: Nothing you bought back then, and they would fog up on me because I sweat so bad.
1: Right, right.
0: And I know it sounds like a poor excuse, but literally it was one of those, are you going to work with eye protection or are you going to work where you can see? And I had to work where I could see.
1: I've, in my career, I got a piece of metal in my eye. And it was a tiny, tiny, tiny little piece.
0: Oh,
1: and I remember the going to the hospital.
0: Horrible, yeah.
1: And the hard time the doctor had getting that out of my eye.
0: And from that it only point, has to happen once, right?
1: From that point forward, right around then is when I got glasses, and I like my eye protection.
0: I had an electrical connection arc on me when my face was about 2 inches away from it.
1: Oh, my goodness.
0: Without glasses. Stupid. I was stupid. And I had the same thing happen. I had to have it extracted by an ophthalmologist. It's like, oh, my Lord, you could have blinded yourself so easily, right?
1: So easily.
0: Oh,
1: so easily.
0: You know, speaking of that, later on, we'll have to talk about fireworks safety because...
1: Yeah, we'll do that in the second hour.
0: Yeah, I agree. Selenium sulfide is what I look for in that shampoo.
1: Oh, I knew that, Chuck.
0: I know. Isn't that crazy? I know. It's one of those things, again, I wasn't even able to... But it's like it popped into my brain. If I just quit trying to think about it, there it is.
1: Selenium sulfide. So this Flex Seal.
0: Yeah.
1: Gutters. Flashing, skylights, awning, PVC pipes, shower pans, sinks and drains, windowsills, door frames. Supposedly, it works on everything.
0: I know. Active water.
1: Yep.
0: I mean, the ads, I'm a skeptic like you earlier took credit for because of the AI stuff. I actually see some of the ads where they'll show maybe a deep scratch repair product for automobiles. And if you watch very carefully three or four times, you'll see that it's not the product that's making that car look good. It's like part of it has been filled in digitally before they ran the product over it.
1: Uh-huh.
0: So it's like, I don't believe that.
1: Yeah, I believe you. Now, here are some of the things that the Flex Seal will not fix.
0: Okay.
1: Non-porous plastics like silicone, polypropylene, and polystyrene, whatever that is.
0: Polystyrene would be like the foam.
1: That makes sense.
0: Blue dowel board. Yeah.
1: If that makes sense. But those will not work with the Flex Seal product.
0: I found nothing that'll stick oil or to polystyrene.
1: Grease.
0: Yeah.
1: Oil or grease, of course, is not going to stick to that as makes well. Sense. Anything that might be real. Anything that has a lot of heat, so you're not going to want to use it on a water heater.
0: Oh.
1: Or something like that, that heat can make it.
0: Makes sense.
1: Go bad. Yeah,
0: or a hot water pipe.
1: Yep.
0: Okay.
1: Fuel oil tanks. You don't want it to be in contact with anything that might touch food.
0: That's a pretty limited list, so that's not bad.
1: I agree. Yep.
0: I'd be curious to know what people have discovered. There's probably something online, but I'd rather hear from our listeners regarding that. Because I'm starting to think it's a great thing to have around the house just in case, right?
1: I agree with you.
0: Like you always said, duct tape and super glue.
1: Caulking, construction adhesive.
0: Gosh.
1: I tell you what I have found with caulking around the house especially is I'm not buying as many tubes as I used to buy. I will buy the toothpaste size caulking now, even though it's more money. And I'm the guy that when I buy anything, whether it's at a grocery store or a hardware store, I always reach to the back. I always get one in the back because the one in the front may already be a year or two old and I don't want it. So
0: right.
1: I want the newer one.
0: Yep.
1: And those little tubes, even though they cost more, they're so much easier to handle.
0: Well, and you don't end up throwing away 3/4 of a bigger tube, which I invariably do.
1: And you can cut a little smaller tip at the front. I tell you what these are really good for people, these tubes of the white caulk, is baseboards. Baseboards around your house, they may just be coming apart away from the wall just a little bit, and you have a little seam there. Works wonders.
0: Crown moldings,
1: same thing, yeah.
0: Again, you and I don't believe in tube trim, which is where you trim bad work with caulk, but where you have those slight gaps, I love it.
1: I told you just recently, I did some drywall work in my daughter's room.
0: Yeah.
1: And she had, it was drywall repair.
0: Did she pay for that?
1: Well, let me take it back. My daughter's old room.
0: You got a hug.
1: Yeah, because now it's the guest room. But the tape was coming right at the corner seam at the ceiling. The tape was coming off. And when I went and took that tape off, guess what I found? Dust.
0: Between the tape and the drywall?
1: Yes.
0: Interesting.
1: Because that was literally sucking and going up. It was acting like a filter and going up into the attic.
0: It's one of those gaps and cracks that considered to the air changes we talked about.
1: Exactly. And it was such a small area, Chuck, but it still sucked up the dust.
0: Oh.
1: So
0: you know,
1: I sealed
0: that off.
1: Steve
0: Dickinson from Amnesty talks about in ducts.
1: Right.
0: You know, the holes they're plugging in ductwork individually are often very tiny holes, but cumulatively,
1: right,
0: they make for a 3x3 window, you know, in the house.
1: Right. Right. Now, luckily, I was able to do that.
0: Good catch.
1: Somebody may be able to use a caulk if they're not too worried about it, you know, to seal that crack up.
0: Sure.
1: So, not what you should use, but sometimes it's a temporary fix.
0: No, but it's interesting you mentioned that, and I think it bears further discussion because of yesterday we were talking about the energy codes and the air changes per hour and that kind of thing. You know, every gap and crack like that in the house, you've mentioned in the past, spiders will find them because they know that flies will find it.
1: Absolutely.
0: Air is moving.
1: That's where the bugs go in and out. Yep.
0: And if you think about it, if dust went in there, as you said, air would go in there, but moisture also, you know, warm air carries moisture and you're heating the air in your house in January. So if warm air with the moisture gets in that wall, what'll happen is the heat will try to go to the outside, which we know, but the moisture will condense inside the wall cavity. So you could end up with ice in your insulation in the middle of the wall and go, how the heck did that happen? And it was from a leak in the house.
4: Science.
0: Science.
4: Crazy housing science. 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Question for you. Are you hanging a flag right now?
0: No, I hate to admit I'm not.
4: Chuck, what are the percentage of people that hang flags out there? And the next hour, we're going to talk about some firework safety. 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
0: Welcome back, everybody. Glad you're with us. Having a lot of fun. I want to remind you, if you want to, 866-365-7746. You can call us anytime. Interrupt us. We'd love to hear from you.
4: We would. So you do not, you, Mr. America, I know how much you love this country.
0: I thought it'd be good.
4: How do you not have an American flag hanging right now?
0: I know.
4: You should be ashamed of yourself.
0: And you know Chuck, what?
4: Chuck.
0: This might be one of those times I kind of agree with you.
4: They say 52% of Americans
1: hang American flags.
0: Oh, that's cool.
1: Yeah, it's.
0: I would, if you had asked me, I would have guessed lower.
1: Yeah. Now, if you want to get political, which we don't get on this program, a certain party hangs a lot more flags than another party does.
0: Okay.
1: And I think people can figure that out pretty easy on their own. But I hang an American flag.
0: You actually put a flagpole up.
1: I put a flagpole up. Yeah. You know what? I am so I know it sounds trite or.
0: No.
1: I am so happy to be an American.
0: So blessed.
1: So blessed to be an American, to be born in this country. And I truly feel this way. If you're born in America, you have it better than 95% of the rest of the world.
0: Oh, probably higher.
1: Probably higher. If you see what's going on in Britain right now, that is supposed to be a free society, you can get put in jail for saying the wrong thing.
0: Yeah, Britain kind of shot themselves in the foot 30 years ago when they started to go in the wrong direction. Yeah, have you noticed how all these strangers to the country for the soccer thing?
1: Yep.
0: Just rave about what a great country it is?
1: Yes. You know, if you watch some of these videos, you'll hear people from other countries going, Americans are so friendly.
0: I know.
1: They say hi every time you walk by. You see, I had one lady, you walk on the streets of London, you'll pass thousands of people before you get a hello.
0: In the grocery stores, they'll talk about just how it literally is a land of plenty. Now, the fact that, gosh, probably millions of people are going to be shooting fireworks off next week, that is a sign of affluence, isn't it? I mean, when you could go actually buy stuff that all you're going to do is blow it up.
1: That's a great point. That's a great point. I won't buy fireworks anymore.
0: I don't either.
1: I know we haven't. You and I have in the past together.
0: We have.
1: But I just don't. To me, at this point in my life, if I want to watch something go boom. My son sent me a video. I'll show it to you on the break. He's in a new house. This is the first 4th July he's in this house. And he doesn't live on the lake, but he lives just off a lake. He had the most amazing firework display out his front door last night.
0: They've been shooting them off around us for the last few weeks, and I really enjoy the sound of it. I just think it's cool.
1: This was an organized one on his lake.
0: Okay.
1: But I'll show you it on video. It was amazing that he saw this out his front door. I'm like, that's so cool that you see. And that's the thing. What country? I mean, people, those fireworks are explosives. They're bombs.
0: And expensive.
1: What country can you go and buy those kind of things and shoot them off or keep them for whatever you want to? People can have literally thousands of those in their basement right now legally.
0: It's pretty amazing.
1: It's amazing, but it's kind of scary at the same time.
0: I don't disagree. You know, I lost a dear cousin of mine because he used to donate his time to a city to do their fireworks every year, and he literally blew one of his legs off and passed away.
1: It hurts my heart.
0: I know, and I remember when it happened. I mean, it's so scary. So we do want people to be cautious this coming week, right?
1: Absolutely. And we get back from break, we're going to give some firework safety out. I mean, you've done it, Chuck. I've done it.
0: What's the stupidest thing you've done? I want to hear it when we come back. Fireworks.
1: I can think of that right away. Because if I think of the worst one, it's pretty bad. But I can think of a bunch more ones beneath that. Especially when I was a kid.
0: Yeah.
1: I did some dumb stuff. I'm scary. Lucky to be here with all my fingers and toes. I really am.
0: No.
1: Stick around for more with the Inside Outside guys. Have another hour left. If you have any questions, give us a call. 866-365-7746.

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1: Good morning, everybody. Welcome back to the Inside Outside Guys. We are having a great time on this beautiful summer day, getting ready for the 4th of July vacation and the 250th birthday of this experiment we call the United States. And Chuck and I have spent the last hour talking about quite a few things, but one thing we love is this country. And, you know, it's funny because if you go around the world, patriotism is universal. People believe they live in the best country in the world. North Koreans believe they live in the best country in the world.
2: Oh, they're told to.
1: They're told that they're the best country in the world. But I truly believe, you know, this is not a perfect society and it's not a perfect system.
2: Never will be.
1: And it'll be impossible to find a perfect system. Yeah. But it is the best system out there, and we are absolutely blessed to be born in this country.
2: I mean, think about housing. The poorest people in this country that have a house makes the poor people. You mentioned North Korea.
1: Look rich.
2: Shacks.
1: You're right.
2: If they have a shack.
1: You're right. You're right.
2: I mean, it is truly amazing, you know, the distinction between what we call poor and poverty in this country and what other countries would call it.
1: Yep. Chuck and I have known each other 20 years now. And I hired Chuck to be a consultant for me. And it was a time in my business where I was stressing out. I needed a consultant. I needed help. And Chuck, one of the best things you'd ever said to me when I was going through all that stress, and I've carried it with me, I've remembered it, was something this simple. Ken, the worst thing that can happen is not that bad.
2: Good point.
1: And I remember literally, like, I'm up in my chair, slumping back in my chair and going, he's right.
2: Most of us don't do that with trouble, do we? We think about trouble just enough to realize we're scared, and then we stop thinking about, well, what happens on the other side of that if the worst does happen?
1: Right, right.
2: Right?
1: Well, we had Pat Kelly in here, and Pat was talking about all these data centers. And Chuck, I'm a skeptic with all this bad news we're hearing about data centers.
2: Bad or good. I mean, you just got to temper it, right?
1: Yeah, but I remember Y2K, and I remember a lot of other issues where this is going to happen. We're all in trouble.
2: It's the end of the world.
1: And nothing ever happened. And I hope, I pray it's the same way with these data centers that, you know, we're not going to start losing. I can't see our society going, oh, yeah, you could take my power for a few hours. I won't mind. We're going to go nuts. If that happens as a society, we're
2: In the country of California, that's been happening for a few years.
1: And what's happening in California? People are moving out by droves. They're getting out of there. They don't have to be in California. They get out of there. So I just know in this country, what you said there is so true. And I always tell my kids that. I tell you what I tell my kids. I told my son-in-law just the other day, if I can do it, if I can survive, if my kids can be raised well, then you can too.
2: Absolutely.
1: And that's all you need to know. And never let fear make decisions for you. Never let control your life.
2: You know, we were talking about fireworks, and I asked you to consider what the arguably stupidest thing you ever did with a firework. Did you know that every year around 15 people in the United States die? And there's like 13 to 15,000 that are injured. Many of them burn seriously around the eyes or face or head or hands.
1: Yeah. I remember hearing about a young man that became blind because his father shot a firework off and it hit the young man in the face and blind him.
2: Yeah.
1: Oh, I know.
2: Horrible.
1: I know. Horrible. Horrible. And it doesn't have to happen. It's not really hard to make sure if you decide you want to do fireworks, to me, Chuck, it's no different than you and I deciding we want to go shoot some guns.
2: I agree.
1: You know, if you are safe to begin with and you start off where my main goal here isn't going to be to look at the fireworks, it's going to be safe. And who's ever the one person, not multiple people, the one person who's in charge of lighting the fireworks has to be sober.
2: Yep.
1: Has to be 100% sober. And he's the one in charge of making sure that there's a hose, if possible, out there. if not a hose, a couple of buckets of water sitting right there. Because if the police do pull up, you want to be able to say, look, I have two buckets of water right there where I'm lighting them off, or I got a hose right here where I'm lighting them
2: off. I agree.
1: So that just those small little safety things, like where you're at up north on the beach. Is there a better place to light off fireworks?
2: If you're smart. I mean, we've seen all the dumb stuff happen. We've had stuff come across our roof, come toward us from, you know, neighbors, you name it. And actually, we've done stupid stuff where we didn't properly bury the...
1: I was with you.
2: what we called the rocket launchers,
1: right.
2: Where the heavier stuff was.
1: Right.
2: And
1: one of the dumbest things I did was put that thing in upside down.
2: Really?
1: Yes.
2: I don't know if you told me that one.
1: Yeah, and it blew it apart. I moved the other way, and it blew it apart.
2: I'm sorry. See?
1: That's pretty dumb.
2: I laugh, but, I mean, I lit a firecracker off a cigar that was in my mouth.
1: Oh, my gosh.
2: Luckily, I had sunglasses on because the minute it touched, the wick touched it, it went off. It didn't burn down like it should have.
1: Because it was so hot. And the cigar was probably so hot.
2: I mean, talk about stupid. I was so fortunate I didn't blow a finger off or my eye. I mean, I'm just confessing here. You know, I'm not bragging by anything.
1: Yesterday, I told a story about how I put a hardened steel chisel into a excavator. And the second it moved, it snapped and went right by my eye. And the second I did that, I'm going... That was unbelievably stupid, Kevin.
2: Yeah.
1: How stupid could you be?
2: And you're so blessed that someone didn't die as a result of your ignorance.
1: Oh, absolutely. Yeah. You're right. Or someone else.
2: Almost better you than someone else if it was your mistake.
1: And absolutely.
2: I don't mean to be trite again with that.
1: Absolutely.
2: So even sparklers, you know, we ran around the yard with those as kids, right? And they were on metal sticks, which in retrospect, I can't hardly believe we did it. But they say those burn at 2,000 degrees Fahrenheit.
1: And they're the one the kids love the most. We're the ones that we trust the kids with the most. You're right. Well, we've got a list of some things, some do's and do not when it comes to fireworks that we're going to read off the break. Because more than anything else, we want everyone to have fun.
2: Yep.
1: 250 years of this great experience.
2: Isn't that cool? Unbelievable.
1: It is unbelievable.
2: It is truly unbelievable.
1: And you look at the founding fathers, none of them were perfect. They were all tainted in some way. But they had a vision, they had a dream, and here we are today. Proud to be an American. Oh. 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
5: Welcome back, everybody. We love being here. Hopefully you enjoyed listening to us and you're sharing information about the Inside Outside Guys with everybody you know.
0: You know, when I was younger, we used to do a lot of fireworks. Today, I won't touch a firework. I can't remember last time I bought a firework. And with all the displays you can find around.
6: Oh, my gosh.
0: They're everywhere.
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0: Like, when you're up north, how many different cities can you see from where you're at? You can see Tawas, right? Oscoda?
5: We see Tawas, Oscoda. We see across to Port Austin and Thumb.
0: Have you seen those across the lake? That's cool.
5: We've been blessed with a lot of clear nights, and you can literally see the fireworks going off. That'd be 38, 35 miles away from where we are.
0: That's cool.
5: Right across the water.
0: That's cool.
5: And we'll go out to the water line on the beach and then look back, and I swear to God, every fourth house along the beach for 2 miles in either direction is shooting off fireworks.
0: Right.
5: So you're right. We don't buy them anymore. We don't light them. There's enough going on around us.
0: You know, I tell you, if you have an opportunity to be with a young child when the fireworks are going off and you look into their eyes and you can see the reflection of the fireworks in their eyes and they are just hypnotized. They're hypnotized.
5: I am too. Ken's showing me one now. Is that your son-in-law recorded?
0: No, that's my son out his front door.
5: Oh.
0: Yeah.
5: Amazing.
0: Isn't that amazing?
5: I just think it's so cool. Now, every year, you know, people catch adjacent houses on fire.
0: Yes. Yeah,
5: they catch cars on fire. They catch woods on fire. So we want to talk about that a little bit too, right?
0: Absolutely. As far as injuries go, the most injured body parts by fireworks, of course, are the hands and fingers are going to be number one at 28%.
5: Yep.
0: The legs at 24. I don't know how that happens. More than 44% of the injuries are burns. And I don't know what else they would be besides burns. That's what this says here. The eyes and the ears are 30% between two of them. Could you imagine losing your hearing or losing your eyesight because something stupid that you did or you went someplace that you thought was going to be wonderful?
5: I mean, you and I have done that and been blessed not to have to pay the price, right?
0: Right. You're right.
5: I mean, it's scary to think about the stupid things we did with those years.
0: You are so, so right. Yeah. When I was younger, boy, I won't even say the stuff that I did because I don't want to give anybody ideas because it was so dumb. I'm lucky I did not get seriously hurt when I was. But then again, I had no parental supervision when I was a child. I'd leave the house at 9 o'clock in the morning. We didn't have phones. I'd come back at 11 o'clock and I'd go right to bed and Mom, you know, she couldn't control me when I was a kid. My kids, your kids, they don't have that luxury, do they?
5: Thank
0: or they
5: God.
0: Didn't. Or they didn't. Right.
5: Well, their dad was stupid enough that they, hopefully it was a lesson to them. They go, nah, I don't want to be like him.
0: Exactly. But I tell you what's not a bad idea. If you have fireworks going on around you, what Chuck was just saying is have a hose out. Even if you're not lighting those fireworks, if you've got multiple neighbors around you that are lighting fireworks, not a bad idea to fill up a five-gallon drum, maybe a couple five-gallon, depending on how much you can lift, five-gallon buckets, I'm sorry, halfway in case something does land on your property, does land on your roof, you might be able to spray it down. Just a little bit of caution out there.
5: You know, we had a situation where before the high water of 5 years ago.
0: Oh, gosh.
5: We had beach grass, right?
0: Yep.
5: On either side of our beach, and it actually led to a very private beach. But we had a firework drop in the middle of that one 4th of July, and it instantly, you'd have thought there was gasoline out there. It caught fire so quickly. I'll never forget just being astounded.
0: And that was on your property.
5: Yeah.
0: And it was set by somebody else.
5: Yep.
0: Wow.
5: And we got a hose and put it out, and I mean, there's no, but I was shocked at how quickly it caught fire.
0: I agree.
5: Yeah, just amazing and frightening.
0: Yeah. I gotta tell you, a little advice I want to give to people too, because I believe there's a time frame where you can light them off and you can't light them off.
5: Good point.
0: And I don't know if that's 11 or 12, but if you're out there, when we had the cottage up north, we had neighbors that would light them off all night long, and I purposely never went out and confronted them because that was the time that you knew they were probably drinking, they were probably drunk, and I said to myself, I can put up with this for one night.
5: Yep.
0: It's not worth it because they weren't going to be reasonable at that point.
5: Yeah, you're just going to make a bad situation worse. And you're right. Worst case scenario, you're on vacation. You're hearing a wonderful celebration of this country, even though it's arguably not appropriate.
0: Have you seen the video from a few years back? It was a Michigan family that had stored all the fireworks right behind their minivan. And then they only went maybe 20 feet away, 30 feet away, and they lit a firework off. And the whole family's sitting in the front yard, and it goes right into their... And that stuff went off like crazy right behind their van. Guys, if you have a stash of fireworks, if you're one of those people that have a stash of fireworks, cover it with a tarp. Heavy tarp. Have it inside while you're lighting outside. Walk in, grab it, come out, light another one. Don't have it anywhere where a spark, a ember, or anything get near it and set that stuff off.
5: We would actually buy ours before the holiday, bring it into the garage, which up north is out front, and then we were shooting out on the lakeside, which is the opposite end. So we literally weren't storing anything, and it's one of the few smart things we did.
0: Right. If you're out there listening to us right now and you still

0: In the house.
1: In the house. Explain to people what a mold load is. I know I hit you with a question out of the blue. But what is a mold load?
0: Well, mold spores, we've talked, are everywhere. They say a surgical center and where they make chips, computer chips, might be the only two truly clean rooms that you'll find in the world that don't have mold spores. Okay. So understanding that, there's a concentration called a load in every sample of air you draw anywhere. And, of course, the more mold you have, the more spores you got in that cubic foot of air, the higher the mold load.
1: Okay.
0: Right?
1: Okay. Yep.
0: So as you and I were talking about the energy codes tightening up houses, one of the biggest jeopardies of doing that is that you retain stale air that's heavily laden with moisture that will then support the growth of those mold spores.
1: Right. You know how people will say, when I was a kid, we never had bee allergies or honey allergies or peanut allergies. We never had mold loads. Those things all came from us doing something as a society that we thought was going to be better. So you just mentioned that we all tightened up our house.
0: Yeah.
1: I've heard you talk about the house you grew up in, that you would literally see the curtains moving when it was windy outside.
0: And if you got cold, mom and dad put a sweater in.
1: Right.
0: It wasn't turning the thermostat up.
1: Now, I want people to understand that house had a much greater chance of having less of a mold load.
0: Yeah.
1: Because it wasn't airtight or air sealed.
0: It had a lot of air changes per hour, like we talked about yesterday.
1: A shed has a lot of air changes per hour. Yeah. Wind blows by it.
0: A tent.
1: There you go. And once you tighten that stuff up, there's more chances for mold. And Chuck just said there's only two spots that are very important that there's no mold in them. So we're telling you that if you went out right now and bought a mold testing kit for your house and set it in your house, there's a really good chance that it's going to come back positive.
0: Hey, you're
1: going to
0: read mold.
1: Yes. Yeah. Now, everyone goes, when we get these emails all the time, I got a spot downstairs in my basement. It looks like black mold. Well, it is a black mold. It's most likely not a Stachybotrys, which is a toxic mold, but it's a black mold. Should all mold be taken care of? Should they ever look at a piece of mold and go, ah, that's not that important, no big deal?
0: In a house, I would say yes.
1: Yes, it all should be taken care of.
0: A building.
1: Yes. Yeah. We have a great company here in Southeast Michigan that goes everywhere called Pure Air Michigan. And what they do is they come in and they will fog the inside of your home.
0: Well, first they do an analysis, right, to determine mold load and location. And
1: yeah, that would be the best thing to do. But they come in, they do a test on your house. They determine how much mold you have. Because here's some of the emails Chuck and I will be getting. Within the last 2 months, I've noticed my nose is always running and I have a headache, but I don't have a cold. And we get those emails quite a bit. And we'll say you have something. What's changed? Because a lot of times we'll say, what's changed? Okay, have you got new windows in the house? Have you purposely tried to air seal your house
0: at all? New car smell.
1: Like the new car smell, exactly. When we get back from break, we're going to talk about this and what you should do as a homeowner to prevent mold in your house, because it is one of these things where, yeah, it could kill you. Not much chance it's going to do that over time, but it can definitely make you sick. It can make your family sick.
0: It can kill your house.
1: It can kill your house. So when we get back from break, we're going to do some talk about mold loads in your home. You have any questions? Give us a call. Phone lines are wide open for you, the caller, 866- 365-7746.

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18: That's what the man said. 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
17: Today in 1975, Wings went to number one on the UK chart with their fourth album, Venus and Mars, the follow-up to Band on the Run, and featuring the US number one single, Listen What the Man Said.
18: Oh, Maggie,
17: touring can be hazardous to your health, as demonstrated in 2007 when Rod Stewart receives 10 stitches in his leg after slipping on stage in Manchester, England. And that's a look at today, June 28th in rock history.

0: Let's stop music for a minute.
1: Good music.
0: Yeah, baby. Ken's in his birdcage doing a dance.
1: In my birdcage? What is that a reference to?
0: Haven't you ever seen?
1: Oh, gosh.
0: Back in the 60s, like they'd have go-go dancers in the birdcages. Yeah.
1: They would never let me in one of those.
0: It has to be extra heavy duty to hold your mask.
1: Well, there was a movie I was watching not too long ago that was a torture device, something like that.
0: Where
1: they would hang them out a castle.
0: Yeah.
1: And they would, and it wouldn't be anywhere where they could kneel down. You could only stand up in it. I got to tell you, they were awfully mean back then. If you look at some of the ways they tortured people for some of the most minor stuff.
0: Oh. Yeah. It wasn't Hansel and Gretel. I mean, you look at some of the old children's rhymes. They were put in cages by the Wicked Witch there. As a kid, you're reading that story, but as an adult, you're going, you got to be kidding me. That's scary.
1: You know a movie that scared me so bad when I was a child was Chitty Chitty Bang Bang? Dick Van Dyke?
0: You're kidding.
1: There was a guy that would come out into the village with a net. And he had a long nose, and he'd say, "Where are the children?"
0: Like the sniper whiplash.
1: Because they weren't allowed to have children.
0: Yeah.
1: So they'd capture the children. Did that as a child? It scared the heck out of me.
0: I mean, you read about the old chimney sweeps. Chimneys used to be huge, and they would literally make small children go down with a rope into the chimney and scrub the soot off the chimney, and there was a horrendous fatality. You know, associated with kids being down those chimneys, breathing in soot, and then dying when they were 18 years old.
1: That's where the phrase "light a fire under your" comes from, because the boss would put the kids down the chimney and say, "You need to hurry up, or I'm going to light a fire under your."
0: You're right,
1: and it'd make them come up that a lot faster.
0: Isn't it horrible when you actually think about that stuff?
1: It is. It really is horrible that, especially that's what they heated their houses with back there. That wasn't just wood they were cleaning out of those chimneys. That was coal soot, which is unbelievably toxic.
0: Yeah, I mean, mesothelioma, I mean, the victims, you know, the coal mines, the lung, black lung.
1: Yeah. Yeah, you're right.
0: So we're talking on a cheerier topic about how mold can destroy your house.
1: Mold loads, yes, mold loads. And I can hear people right now going, "I don't have mold in my house."
0: Yeah, you do.
1: Yeah, you do.
0: Yeah, you do.
1: Yeah. Where should some people start looking for mold around their house?
0: Well, let me digress just a minute.
1: Just for a minute now.
0: Mold needs oxygen. We cannot deprive it of oxygen because we need it, right? It needs warmth. We cannot deprive it of that because we need warmth.
1: Yep.
0: It needs food. Well, we really can't deprive it of that because our house is built out of food that mold loves.
1: Yep.
0: The only thing we can deprive mold of is moisture, because it needs moisture to flourish. So Ken and I are always talking about controlling humidity.
1: In the house, yes. And if you have a humid house that is constantly a 50 or plus degree humid house, and there are houses like that.
0: Yep.
1: I've told people I live off a small pond, and my house is more humid than most people's is normal. Yeah. So I've got to constantly be...
0: You're monitoring it. You're aware of it.
1: I have to be, yeah, yes. Absolutely. One thing I wish I wouldn't have done is put a humidifier on my furnace when I first bought it, because I never use it.
0: Yeah.
1: I never have any need to humidify the air in my home.
0: Ever. Yeah. So it's a waste of money.
1: It's a waste of money. But some places people can look around their home, grab a flashlight, nice power flashlight, and go into some of your closets that you never go into. Pull some stuff back from the corners. You know, because most of those closets are full. Take a look at the corners. If you have an outside wall, and maybe you have a dresser up against that outside wall, pull that dresser back a little bit. Because what happens in the wintertime is it gets so cold on the outside of that wall, and you have no air moving behind that dresser, that frost can form inside your house from the outside cold. And then, of course, that frost is moisture. It melts, and it will cause mold right on your drywall, right on your paint. And that's where you're going to start going, gosh, my nose won't stop running, and I've got a headache, and I don't know what's going on. And you'll go to doctors and not be able to figure it out. Under sinks, the underside of a sink is notorious for mold. Just take a look up there. And
0: you know, all the old sink cabinets, the old sink bases, used to have grooves cut in the doors and the stationary panel under the sink to allow air to move through that space.
1: Right.
0: So it would take the high humidity out from underneath it.
1: Right.
0: But they don't do that anymore.
1: They don't do that anymore. This is why it is so important to move your air. If you have ceiling fans in your house, they should never be off. They should be constantly be running on low, depending on the season, clockwise or counterclockwise, to move that air. We had a caller yesterday, and she said to us, what about a box fan? Will a box fan work? And we say box fan, we mean the old window fans. Yes.
0: Love them.
1: Anything, a small little oscillating fan. I've got a bonus room above my garage, and I've got ductwork that's plumbed to it. But that's on right now. That small little oscillating fan up in that room is because years ago, I discovered some mold in one of the corners.
0: Now, do you have a closet up there or no?
1: No, I don't have a closet.
0: Because if you have a closet in a room that is not frequently used, we suggest leaving the doors open.
1: Yes. Oh, good point.
0: Right?
1: Yep. Absolutely.
0: So let me ask you, did we post that picture of that sink with all the delamination from a week ago? Does that ring a bell? I know I sent it to you. But it was literally, there had been so much moisture under the sink that it caused all the wood that the cabinet was built out of to delaminate and rot. And if we get a chance, we'll make sure that gets posted on our Facebook page, InsideOutsideGuys.com Facebook.
1: Oh, that's a great picture. I'm going to do it right now.
0: Good.
1: Yeah, those are a couple of great pictures.
0: We would suggest people go take a look at that because it gives you an idea. Wood does not handle heavy moisture for a prolonged period of time, in most cases, very well. Now, the rare exception to that would be where some of the old logs that were felled in woods 200 years ago and ended up at the bottom of an ice-cold river are still preserved.
1: Right.
0: You know, that extremely cold water will prevent anything from eating the wood and destroying it. But in most cases in our house, the molds love the wood.
1: They do. That's why it is. And how long does it take, everyone? We just gave you a great way to take a look at all this mold. And if you find mold, when we get back from break, we're going to tell you how to mitigate that mold, get rid of it. But once you get rid of it, you've got to keep an eye on it and make sure it doesn't come back. Or this is the Inside Outside Guys on the Inside Outside Guys Radio Network.

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5: 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You will love it. It'll be something you'll look at every day. But Ken just posted a neat picture up there of a cabinet that's literally falling apart because of moisture.
6: What does your cabinet look like under your sink? Is it pretty organized?
5: Yes.
6: Okay.
5: I make sure it is.
6: If your wife was in charge of it, she's not listening.
5: Not so much. Trying to be nice guy.
6: That's funny. Yeah, I would be honest with you and say mine is probably not the most organized because my wife takes care of it.
5: It's like the old George Carlin thing. If you build a building, you'll fill it with stuff.
6: That's so
5: remember
6: true.
5: That routine he did?
6: Oh, gosh, yes. And then you build another building and fill it with what?
5: Yeah.
6: More stuff.
5: You got a cabinet, you got a drawer, it ends up with stuff.
6: Chuck, I am so tired of this stuff.
5: I am too.
6: I am so tired. We have one drawer. I think we have at least four oven mitts. Well, anyone going into the oven is only need one, maybe two. We don't need four.
5: And that's if you cook.
6: I mean, the amount of washcloths we have in there. And I told you, I'm not kidding, I've probably got 8 to 10 dog leashes.
5: Oh,
6: my wife will
5: right.
6: see it. It's a good deal. She'll buy it.
5: So buy 8 more dogs.
6: Well, I got one dog. Don't need all those dog leashes.
5: You know, it's funny you say that. Bath towels. We've accumulated bath towels over the, decades. And they never get thrown out. So, and I do a lot of the laundry. So in the last 3 weeks, I started take the ratty ones and I I wash them,
3: yep.
5: and I use them on my cars.
3: Yeah.
5: I put them outside. You know, they are no longer in the house because they shouldn't be in the
6: house. I've done more of that purging over the last year
5: yeah.
6: than I have. I can't tell you how long. Yes, yesterday, my wife's coming home. And, okay, I'm going to be honest with you, okay? I have the grandkids.
5: So you've been lying up till now?
6: I love my grandkids. But by the end of the day, I need a break. So I'm like, what's taking her so long? So I look at her locations. You have no idea how to do that, but I can tell where she's at. And she turned on some random road. And I'm like, what are you doing on Horton Road? And
5: garage
6: I knew
5: sale.
6: What she... Exactly.
5: Garage sale.
6: Exactly. I knew what she was doing. And I've told her before, honey, please, please, if you love me, if you care for me at all, you will stop bringing stuff into
5: well,
6: our house.
5: She answered that question.
6: She sure did. Yeah, she sure did. If she brought anything, it was hidden in her Jeep till I left this morning. And that will happen. I'll walk in, I'll go, where did this come from? She'll just kind of put her head down.
5: You know the line I used to get, but I was too stupid to figure out for years. Where'd that come from? We've had that. Okay. And then I realized if you bought it 10 minutes ago,
6: you've had it.
5: You've had it for 10 minutes.
6: You know what? You're so right because it's like the kids taking advantage of your bad memory. Yeah. Dad, I told you about that.
5: Yeah.
6: And we go, oh, you, I don't remember.
5: They might have not.
6: But I guarantee it happens all the time.
5: You know, we were talking about mold load and how mold can be destructive to your health and your home. If you monitor humidity, you will largely take care of any issues like that, except you
6: That's
5: mentioned closet walls. As a builder slash kind of designer, we always used to try to put closets on outside walls because the closet would then serve to temper temperature between the outside and the inside.
6: Okay.
5: Right? Because you don't have to condition the closet as much.
6: For every action is a reaction.
5: Yeah. So because of that, you end up with the situation you describe where you've got closets on outside walls, doors closed all the time, and possible stagnant air that's got high humidity in it down near the base, like
6: right.
5: exactly like you said.
6: Right, yep. right. I'm thinking our upstairs does not have a closet on outside wall.
5: Interesting.
6: On the upstairs.
5: Okay.
6: Downstairs, my wife and I, closets
5: you know,
6: are against
5: that,
6: outside walls.
5: We got four bedrooms and all the closets are on interior walls. I hadn't thought of that till.
6: But it is so important as a homeowner that you take a few minutes and you look for the mold. Okay. Now we're not saying that once you find mold that you need to call a mold company and get them out there and have your house sprayed or whatever. It could be a smaller load. And there's a product out there called RMR86. Yeah. RMR86. You can find it at Home Depot. You can find it at Myers in the hardware section. But it's one of these products that you simply spray it on the mold and it encapsulates and kills the mold.
5: It literally disappears.
6: It disappears.
5: I love that product.
6: In front of your eyes,
5: yeah.
6: it will disappear. Okay. Now, I remember I had some mildew on my back deck where it gets zero sun against my north side of my house gets zero sun. First thing in the morning, a little bit. And I get mildew on the deck.
5: Sure.
6: And I sprayed the RMR on it and went inside to get a paper towel to wipe it down.
5: Sure.
6: And by the time I got back, literally less than a minute, the mildew was gone.
5: Isn't that cool?
6: I still wiped it down.
5: Yep.
6: But it was gone.
5: Now, when you wiped it probably with a clean cloth?
6: Exactly.
5: Did you see any residue
6: yeah.
5: on it? Did you?
6: Yeah, I did see because I probably wiped it too soon.
5: What color was it? I mean,
6: greenish brown.
5: Okay.
6: Gray, somewhere
5: gotcha.
6: Like, something like that. So another area that we're not experts in, but it's just important that you are cautious is your vehicle. Your vehicle can hold mold. And if those back seats or whatever get a lot of moisture in them, you can get mold in your vehicle. It is so important. Chuck, I don't know about you, but on a day like today, like the days we're going to have, when I go in at night, a lot of times when I pull in my driveway, I'll leave my windows down, and I'll remember before I go to bed to go out and roll them up because I don't want.
5: I wouldn't remember. I don't dare do that.
6: I don't want that heat. You know, anytime I get in my truck, when it's really hot out, the very first thing I do is roll my windows down.
5: Did you notice yesterday when we left the station,
6: yes.
5: we had been here like 6 or 7 hours.
6: Yep.
5: my steering wheel, my black steering wheel on the truck was so hot, I needed, luckily I keep clean rags in the truck.
6: Yep.
5: I had to hold on to the steering wheel with one of those.
6: Wow. And it's funny because that's what made me think about this. When we got in our trucks yesterday, the very first thing I did is rolled my window down. Because your inside of your vehicle is off-gassing, especially with that heat.
5: Big time.
6: Off-gassing.
5: All the plastics.
6: Oh, yeah. And people often wonder, how does my windshield get so smudgy? How do I get these clouds in my windshield? I don't smoke.
5: Yes.
6: When I was a kid, I worked at a car wash. And my job was the cars would pull in. I would get in the car. I would clean the interior of the car. I'd vacuum it. I'd jump out. And every once in a while, we would get a car where the person's a heavy smoker that obviously hadn't had it washed in a long time. And we would have to hold up the line because it would take us so much longer to clean that inside of the car. What you're seeing in there, if you're not a smoker, and what you're seeing that's making your window so bad is literally the off-gassing that's coming from your
5: all the plastics. Top. I mean, your car interior is full of plastics.
6: Right.
5: And it actually degrades and will throw particulate into the air as it degrades.
6: What am I thinking of right in front of us?
5: The dashboard?
6: Dashboard. That's
5: okay.
6: Yeah, that stuff coming.
5: I thought you just wanted to touch me. You reached across
6: There's
5: the
6: no
5: desk.
6: There's no camera here. Stop it. I will never want to do that, except when I shake your hand.
5: Thank you.
6: But it's so important for that because, you know, we want you to be healthy. So whether you get in your car or in your house, you know, I like opening up windows in my house. A lot of people hate opening up. I told you I have neighbors that will not open their windows in their house because of their allergies. Me, Ken, I am not allergic to a thing. I don't have any allergies. I've never been allergic to anything in my life.
5: You said you were allergic to me. Were you lying?
6: It's not so much allergic as just annoyed.
5: Oh, okay.
6: Hey, stick around for more housing information you can trust when we get back with the Inside Outside Guys. I want to remind everybody, you're at your house one day and you see something and you don't know what it is. Very simple. 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
6: And we, if this is the first time you've heard the Inside Outside Guys, we may be new to you in your area, but we're not new to the Michigan market. We've been around for 18 years, and our goal is to help you, the homeowner. You know, just become a better homeowner or more. Yeah. We've often said people don't want to be hot in their house. They don't want to be cool in their house. They want to be comfortable
5: scared,
6: in their house.
5: Or anxious.
6: Name the emotion. You want to be comfortable in your house. And that's Chuck and myself's goal, to make you kind of good in your own skin, but in your house.
5: You know, we got a couple of minutes. Let's talk about humidity, because it's kind of the capstone of the whole mold thing. You got to control humidity. We like maybe 30 to 40% in the house, but we want to caution you. If you have a humidistat on the wall and it's reading 40%, don't assume the whole rest of the house is 40%. You might have pockets in the house that are 60, right?
6: Right.
5: You got to move the air, like you said.
6: Got to move the air. There's more chance your house is going to be more even, if that makes sense, if you're moving the air.
5: Yeah, physics will take care of the rest if you move the air and control humidity. Now, doctors, God bless them, will tell you they like higher humidity.
6: That makes sense.
5: 50%, 60%. Yeah. less rhinitis, less sinusitis, less bloody noses. Yeah, not for the house.
6: Right.
5: For you. Right. They don't care about your house.
6: That's why when we're sick, when I have a cold, you go in the bathroom, you shut the door, you turn the hot water up really high.
5: Get in the shower, you bet, yeah.
6: Get in the shower, and yeah, exactly.
5: Breathe in that steamy air, you betcha. Yeah, it can be very healthy, but it's not healthy for your house.
6: It's not healthy for your house. That's why when you get in the shower and you introduce all that humidity to your house, when you're, you know, turn that fan on, open the window, get rid of that humidity before it gets into your house. If you're cooking, if you're a big cooker, you know, make sure you move that air, have those windows open. Actually, if you can put a fan moving that humidity out of your house right away, it's a good idea.
5: Good exhaust fans then become a part of that.
6: Absolutely.
5: Exhaust fans that actually are sufficiently powered and take the exhaust out of the building shell.
6: Now, where else would it take it, Chuck?
5: You mentioned a couple weeks ago, and we didn't get a chance to discuss it. Some people are dumping that bathroom exhaust, for instance, or kitchen exhaust right into their attic. Never, ever, ever do that. Family Never. Heating and cooling will come in and correct that for you.
6: They will. Yeah, they'll put those ceiling fans in. It's funny because humidity is such a dichotomy, like you said, in the house. It's better for us. We have to have it. So if we have to have it, keep an eye on it. Make sure you're healthy. Make sure your family's healthy. Keep an eye on the humidity. And when you're in the shower, when you're done with the shower, if you know, and like Chuck said, some houses are more humid than others. Some aren't. Some people really don't have to worry about it because they're high up on a hill. All the water slopes away from their house. It's not a very humid house. Some people like myself, where I have a body of water right next to my house, I have to worry about it, but I'm on top of it. I take care of it.
5: And that's the biggest thing. Just be aware. We want people to be aware. Don't be afraid of it. And you made a comment earlier that we didn't expand on. Just because black mold, it may not be toxic mold. And
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6: 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Thank you so much, everyone, for being with us today. We greatly appreciate it. Great job, Abby. We really appreciate you back at the studio. You listen to the Inside Outside Guys Radio Network. It's from the roof to the basement, the street to the back fence. If you need it, the Inside Outside Guys are here for you today and every day.
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0: Rush from Signals with New World Man. Also in that set, Don Henley with a cynical view of TV news with Dirty Laundry, The Clash, and John Cougar kicked off our set. 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
0: Hi, I'm Matt Binfield, and welcome to Flashback. Welcome back to the year the West Coast celebrated two championships with the 49ers and Lakers, and the young Michael Jordan's clutch basket gave North Carolina the NCAA crown. We're zoning in on

0: That's Eddie Money from his platinum certified album, No Control. Also checking in from 1982 was George Thorogood and Golden Earring. The year Eddie Murphy made his big screen debut in 48 Hours continues with Billy Idol, Tom Petty, and more when we come back.
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0: 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Cheers served up its first round at a Boston bar, and David Letterman brought a new kind of comedy to late night. We're married to 1982 on Flashback.

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0: The Scorpions with a last word for the hour. Also in their Southern Rockers 38 special, Tom Petty and Billy Idol's Spike Terror started the set. That wraps up our 1982 rewind, but there's more Flashback just minutes away after this quick break.
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0: Loverboy getting the final say in that set and Working for the Weekend. Before that, U2, Elton John, and Steely Dan each had a weekend day to themselves. Our day's just getting started. We'll pause for a few minutes and return with the Stones right after this.
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8: A better life with Dr. Sanjay Gupta.
9: For decades, the prevailing wisdom for someone who's had a heart attack has been to put them on beta blockers for the rest of their life. But new research suggests that might not be necessary, and that the benefits of these medications probably taper off after a year or two. On the whole, and for the average person, beta blockers are very safe and very effective. But, as with any medication, they can come with a cost. A financial one, and also potential side effects. We're talking about things like fatigue, dizziness, dry mouth, dry eyes. I want to be clear when I say that you absolutely should talk to your doctor before starting or stopping any medication. Point is, if you're years out from a heart attack and you're in otherwise good health, you might want to ask your doctor about discontinuing beta blockers. You'll want to, of course, keep up a healthy lifestyle, diet, exercise, and sleep. I'm Dr. Sanjay Gupta, helping you live a better life.
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0: Welcome back. Our day trip resumes with the one that's become famous for tacos and sets of two. And in some cases, rubies. It's time for some Tuesday tunes, starting with the Stones. She-

0: The Who from Face Dances. Their first with Kenny Jones on drums and Another Tricky Day. Before that, a Tuesday twofer from Lynyrd Skynyrd and the Rolling Stones. We'll take a mini personal day. Okay, just a few minutes, really, and pack a few more days into this hour when we come back.
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0: I had a great day today. You know what I did today? Today. I read the news
1: today. I'm so glad to be with you today. I want you today. We're going to talk about some nice things today.
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0: ending with most people's least favorite part of the week, Monday Morning from Fleetwood Mac. Also, Bob Dylan's Rainy Day Woman, number 12 and 35, Foreigner's That Was Yesterday, and Rush started with Bastille Day. We'll call it a day for that topic, but our day isn't done. We'll kick off another hour right after this.
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0: Joe Walsh with the James Gang and Walk Away. Also in there was The Doors, Mark Bolan's T-Rex, and Zeppelin kicked off our set. 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
0: Welcome back to the year Muhammad Ali and Joe Frazier faced off in the fight of the century at Madison Square Garden. And the Who released their follow-up to Tommy, Who's Next? It all happened in 1971.

0: That's Ian Anderson rocking the flute on Jethro Tull's Locomotive Breath. We also heard from Alice Cooper, David Bowie, and The Who opened our set. 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
4: 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We grant employees parole on Tuesdays. 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

0: That's the Allman Brothers and Statesboro Blues off their 1971 live album At Fillmore East. 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
0: This week's newscast begins in 1973 when Aerosmith released Dream On from their debut album. Written by lead singer Steven Tyler, it was their first major hit and became a concert staple. 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

This week in 1970, Queen Still Build Does Smile made its live debut with frontman Freddie Mercury. And in 1994, with grunge still going strong, Stone Temple Pilots had the number one album in America with their sophomore release, Purple.

0: Lynyrd Skynyrd's Sweet Home Alabama, released this week in 1974, featuring a studio moment where Ronnie Van Zant asked producer Al Kooper to turn it up so he could hear the track better in his headphones. 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
0: Welcome to the Flashback Rockstar Birthday Party. Celebrating this week is the co-founder whose surname helped form the band's name. 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

Toto, featuring co-founder, songwriter, and keyboardist David Page, celebrating his 72nd this week. And this week we remember the late Jeff Beck, born in 1944, who began his career with the Yardbirds and later reunited with Rod Stewart in 1985 on Beck's Flash album, People Get Ready.

0: The Clash, featuring singer, songwriter, and guitarist Mick Jones, who was only 21 when he helped co-found the band, celebrating his 71st this week. 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
14: You know, summer is a great time to re-examine how much time your kids are spending on social media, along with what they are seeing and who they are engaging with. Ask them how the posts in their feed make them feel. These apps are built to be addictive, so kids, all of us in fact, will keep coming back for more, even when we are made to feel worse. It's bizarre. You might need to help your son or daughter reset their algorithm by unfollowing certain accounts and following or interacting with more positive ones. They might need suggestions of other healthier things to do, or to see you leading the way by example and putting your own phone away. In the run-up to bedtime, everyone's phone should go away, no questions asked. And if you need some help, sort of, I guess, resetting expectations, try engaging parents of your kids' friends for a more coordinated effort. I'm Dr. Sanjay Gupta, helping you live a better life.
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0: 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Coming up tomorrow morning on the Bob and Tom Show. 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
1: Mom was home when Dad passed away. His dying words were, "Dolores, I'm..." He never finished. He had to say, "Still in the closet," or "It's closed to this day."
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13: A better life with Dr. Sanjay Gupta.
14: For years, we've been talking about both the positive and negative effects of being on social media. And I would say, by and large, for older adults, social media is net positive. Not all positive, but net positive. Helps them keep in touch with friends and stay social. But for younger people, social media use, especially heavy use, tends to be net negative. In fact, according to this year's World Happiness Report, youth who use social media more than 5 hours a day reported a lower level of well-being. And researchers who study this sort of thing found that many teens wish these platforms didn't even exist, and yet they can't seem to stop using them. Experts we talked to largely suggested two things. Ideally, along with your friend group, take some time offline. Also, try to recurate your algorithm so it shows you posts that'll make you feel good. I'm Dr. Sanjay Gupta, helping you live a better life.
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1: 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We grant employees parole on Tuesdays. 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

0: Hall of Fame legends are partnering up for one historic tour, Chicago and Styx. 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
2: 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We grant employees parole on Tuesdays. This is Jason Gower. Experience the Ratzkeller today on Midland Street in Bay City. 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
4: A better life with Dr. Sanjay Gupta.
5: For years, we've been talking about both the positive and negative effects of being on social media. And I would say, by and large, for older adults, social media is net positive. Not all positive, but net positive. Helps them keep in touch with friends and stay social. But for younger people, social media use, especially heavy use, tends to be net negative. In fact, according to this year's World Happiness Report, youth who use social media more than 5 hours a day reported a lower level of well-being. And researchers who study this sort of thing found that many teens wish these platforms didn't even exist, and yet they can't seem to stop using them. Experts we talked to largely suggested two things. Ideally, along with your friend group, take some time offline. Also, try to recurate your algorithm so it shows you posts that'll make you feel good. I'm Dr. Sanjay Gupta, helping you live a better life.
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6: 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And that's a look at today, June 28th in rock history.
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1: 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We grant employees parole on Tuesdays. 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
8: A better life with Dr. Sanjay Gupta.
9: Osteoporosis affects millions of people in the United States and around the world. It's a disease that basically causes someone's bones to become weak, brittle, and porous, which can increase their risk of fractures. Now, the good news here is there are things you can do other than, or in addition to, taking medications to prevent fractures before it's too late. One is to up your intake of calcium and vitamin D. You also want to eat more protein. One functional medicine dietitian told us that that helps build muscle, and if you're building muscle strength, then you are also building bone strength. You want to be mindful of your workouts. The best ways to build bone density, one therapist told us, are going to be resistance exercises like lifting weights, and also exercises that make your bones take a bit of an impact, such as jumping or even running, just loading the bones a little bit more. I'm Dr. Sanjay Gupta, helping you live a better life.
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11: That's what the man said. 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
11: Oh, Maggie,
10: 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And that's a look at today, June 28th in rock history.
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20: Few people now have asked me about a TikTok trend that they've come across. It's called 75 Hard. The challenge was created by entrepreneur and author Andy Frisella, who calls it a, quote, transformative mental toughness program and an Ironman for your brain. So here's what it entails. Eat a structured diet with no alcohol, drink a gallon of water, read 10 pages of nonfiction, take a progress photo, and complete 2 45-minute workouts, one of them outdoors, every day for 75 days. Quite a challenge. We asked CNN fitness contributor Dana Santis about this, who reminded us that sustainable fitness isn't about punishment or proving discipline through extremes. It's about building habits that integrate into your lifestyle in a way that feels supportive and repeatable. If you ask me, that's going to be the key to long-term success. I'm Dr. Sanjay Gupta, helping you live a better life.
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14: For years, we've been talking about both the positive and negative effects of being on social media. And I would say, by and large, for older adults, social media is net positive. Not all positive, but net positive. Helps them keep in touch with friends and stay social. But for younger people, social media use, especially heavy use, tends to be net negative. In fact, according to this year's World Happiness Report, youth who use social media more than 5 hours a day reported a lower level of well-being. And researchers who study this sort of thing found that many teens wish these platforms didn't even exist, and yet they can't seem to stop using them. Experts we talked to largely suggested two things. Ideally, along with your friend group, take some time offline. Also, try to recurate your algorithm so it shows you posts that'll make you feel good. I'm Dr. Sanjay Gupta, helping you live a better life.
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0: 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A Cumulus Media Station. It's time once again to escape to another world where the rock is always just right. And your seasoned host is never short on stories to share. So sit back and immerse yourself in a weekend edition of Alice's Attic with Alice Cooper.
1: You're back to Alice's Attic. There are things in this attic that can't be explained by science or reason, like my taxidermied pet raccoon that continues to eat whatever is in the garbage can at night. He says he's stuffed, but I reckon it's not true. Well, he is, in a way. Anyway, you gotta love the 80s is coming up after this hour with some old Sunset Strip buddies, then Tales from the Attic involving the Friars Club, and an actual president, and finally rock trivia featuring a guitar riff that immediately made the band think of a monster. But now, let's get to it.
0: Alice's Attic Weekend.

You Gotta Love the 80s with Alice is around the corner. Now, it's more rock. It's Alice's Attic with Alice Cooper.

0: The scent of Aquanet, the silky smooth feel of spandex, and a cassette cranked up on the Alpine in your Trans Am. You gotta love the 80s.
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2: The second single from Motley Crue's album Girls, Girls, Girls was the aptly titled Wild Side, which was released in August 1987 and immediately became an MTV favorite. Nikki Sixx said in an interview from that era, if we hadn't managed to force two songs out of ourselves, Girls, Girls, Girls, and Wild Side, the album would have been the end of our careers. So they needed those two songs. But they did manage more than two songs. And that album that eventually sold 4 million copies in the USA alone was pretty good. So here's Wild Side.

0: 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Alice's Attic with Alice Cooper.
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0: This is Tales from the Attic.
2: I mentioned the Friars Club in the attic before. Groucho Marx got me in, and that membership included Frank Sinatra, Don Rickles, the leading comedians, and the entertainment figures of that era. What I haven't told you is that the Friars Club also attracted political figures, which is how I ended up meeting President Ford. I did not play golf with Ford, but we almost played a couple times. We were staying at the Plaza Hotel in New York, and I had a tee-off time the next day in Westchester. And I found out that President Ford was staying in a suite right above me. And I just called up, and the guy answered, and I said, "It's Alice Cooper. Is President Ford there?" And he says, "Well, what is this concerning?" And I said, "Golf." And he says, "Yeah." He says, "Jerry." Jerry says, "Yeah." And he goes, "It's Alice on the phone downstairs. You want to play golf tomorrow?" And he goes, "Yeah." Then I got a call a little bit later saying, "I've got to go to Paris tomorrow. Some big thing happened in Paris," and he had to leave. But, you know, that's the thing. Golf cuts through anything. It doesn't matter if you're a rock star playing with the president or if you're a janitor playing with the Pope. Golf sort of goes right between that. And it doesn't matter what you do for a living. You got to get on the golf. You got to hit the ball in the middle. You got to get the ball in the hole. It's the equalizer. If you've golfed with a sitting president, tell me all about it at alice@alicesattic.com. Rock trivia is coming up right after this quick break, so stay right there.
0: Alice will be right back.
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31: 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And

0: Rock Trivia on Alice's Attic with Alice Cooper.
1: Which Blue Oyster Cult riff made the band think immediately of a monster? Obviously, Godzilla. The band was in a hotel room in Dallas, 1975, while on tour, and as soon as they came up with the riff, they all looked at each other and said, "This song is for Godzilla." The original Japanese horror flick came out in 1954 and was a favorite of the band. Of course, there was 35 other Godzillas after that, and Godzilla became the biggest star in Japan. I'd like to see him get his Academy Award. So let's hear it. Here's Godzilla.

0: 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Alice's Attic with Alice Cooper.
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15: You'll laugh. You'll cry. 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
18: Hello, hooray. Let the show begin. Well, Alice's Attic has already begun, but whatever time you happen to tune in, I can pretty much guarantee I'll be playing you lots of classic rock that actually rocks. And some of the songs are ones I actually wrote. Me being Alice Cooper, of course. So enough about me. Oh, wait a minute. Is there ever enough about me? 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This hour of the radio, I'll bring you a movie music madness tune.